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45: Halloween paid the bills. It's-

Major League Baseball earlier today have proposed a hard salary cap to the players for the next collective bargaining agreement. They proposed it today. First firm cap proposal since 1994. Now, we know that the players are not in favor of this, but it also has a floor, meaning there's a minimum amount of money that teams can invest as well, because they don't want teams that will spend anything against teams who won't spend anything, because that doesn't seem fair. So there's a cap and a floor. We'll see if it goes through. 104.5

105 to the Brew Portland's Rock Station for Friday. We're looking at cloudy skies, but high of 67, so not quite as warm as today. But mostly sunny for the weekend, near 70, back up to 80 for Monday as we try to wrap up May. 105 to the Brew.

0: Now, ESPN is reporting the four-time Stanley Cup champion Claude Lemieux has passed away at the age of 60. Now, ESPN isn't confirming what his cause of death is, but he was only 60 years old. TMZ is saying that it was suicide, so we don't really exactly know yet, but he was born in Quebec, and he's a four-time Stanley Cup champion. He rests in peace. 105.9 The Bro.
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I'll explain next. It's The Brew.

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1: Now that we've paid the bills, it's-

So Major League Baseball has been meeting, and they're saying that Salt Lake City is reportedly the front runner for Western cities to score an expansion team. And for the other half of the country, Nashville seems to be the front runner. Although Sacramento, Portland, and Vancouver are all in the mix. 105.9 The Brew.

0: Hey, it's Tanner, Laura, and Casey, and coming up on tomorrow's show, we want to know what's something that used to seem super futuristic, but now is just kind of old.
1: Like my Betamax machine?
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going to start their trek to Omaha tomorrow. They're getting to host a regional that also has Oregon State and Washington State, along with Yale. OSU and WSU face each other tomorrow. And then the Ducks will battle Yale. 105.9 The Brow.

0: Portland Rose Festival runs all the way through June the 7th, and the Junior Parade is this Saturday in the Hollywood District. 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

Well, the Mariners were able to sweep the Athletics. Amanda, they need that. They're still one game under 500, but hoping to get back there, wrapping up a road trip. 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

0: Morning Rock Station, 105.9 The Brew. What's up? How you guys doing tonight? Chad Tyson. Checking in Rock Things here on a Thursday night. One more day till the weekend. Some Black Crowes back there at top of the hour to get things rocking tonight. Over on their Facebook page and also on mine, because I shared this out last night. It's so good. Video of them doing the Wanton song with Jimmy Page on The Tonight Show with Jay Leno. That was 25 years ago this year, man, and it is really good. If you've not seen that before, or it's been a while, go check it out. You'll be like, wow, incredible stuff. And I kind of feel like I had that on VHS back in the day. On the way, more tunes lined up tonight. Metallica coming up. Get us some cracker, too. The Brew.
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Turn the page from Metallica. We're back into things tonight here on The Brew. Mandatory Metallica coming up at 9 tonight. A couple tracks from the archives, and you guys can help me pick them out. 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

Voltage Rock Station, 105.9 The Brew. Chad Tyson. The National Octagon being built on the White House lawn. We talked about that last night on the show, and I got to thinking, what if it rains on June 14th? Anybody else think?

0: Portland Rock Station, 105.9 The Brew, Chad Tice. It's the Black Sabbath back there. Ozzy recently honored posthumously with a U.S. congressional record presented by Indiana Representative Victoria Sparks. That was accepted by Sharon, Jack, and Amy at the Capitol. I'm Googling, trying to figure out what that is right now. I have no idea. I guess I missed that day at civics class, but well-deserved honor there for Ozzy, I guess. As far as the biopic is concerned, they know who they want to play Ozzy. They're just waiting for approval from the Hollywood powers that be. Jack talked to Entertainment Tonight and said, yeah, we do know who we want to play. We got a brilliant actor in mind. We'd be very excited if it works out this way. So hopefully the Hollywood powers that be approve it and we'll be off and running. It's The Brew. More tunes next.
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0: Part of the Rock Station, 105.9 The Brew, Chad Tyson. So Tanner, Laura, Casey, back in tomorrow to get your Friday started. Help us make that final push towards the weekend. And they've been hooking up passes for Alan A's Barbecue Fest, June 13th and 14th. It's going to be a fun weekend right there. Cooking demonstrations and nearly 100 specialty and local craft beers, wines, and spirits. 7:30 tomorrow morning, your final chance to win passes for that. And since we're talking barbecue and whatnot, I got to mention this. It's National Hamburger Day today. 55 billion burgers a year is what we consume here in the U.S., and that averages out to about 3 burgers per person per week, which kind of seems high to me. Unless I'm going to a cookout. More tunes next tonight here on The Brew.
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Chad Tyson. Thanks for hanging out tonight. We'll talk World Cup ticket prices a little bit later this hour because this is getting kind of nuts, and there's actually some investigations happening. So more on that coming up. Alice Cooper now is back into things. School's out. The Brew.

105.9 The Brew. Because a computer doesn't get goosebumps from a killer guitar solo. Guaranteed human.

0: Flea from the Chili Peppers, the one that had solo run overseas this month. He's got some tour video clips over on his socials. If you want to check those out tonight with the Brew. Chad Tyson, it's GNR.
1: Two, one, two, three, four.

0: Hey, it's Tanner, Laura, and Casey, and coming up on tomorrow's show, we want to know what's something that used to seem super futuristic, but now is just kind of old.
1: Like my Betamax machine?
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0: Chad Tyson. Thanks for hanging out tonight here on the Brew World Cup. Attorney generals in New York and New Jersey have launched investigations into FIFA ahead of things this summer. Basically looking into soaring ticket prices and complaints that fans were misled about where they'd be seated. I guess some fans got tickets that didn't match what they thought they bought, and dynamic pricing and holding tickets back. Yeah, there's all kinds of stuff going on. Here's how you fix the ticketing issues, and this is across everything, not just the World Cup. When tickets go on sale, that price is the price until it's sold. Dynamic pricing goes away. And for the secondary market, if you want to resell, you got to do it for face value on the platform where you bought the ticket. Why is this so hard? We're letting the bots run it. On the way, more tunes. Nirvana coming up. And at 9, we fire up Mandatory Metallica.
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I was just talking World Cup. 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You can make a preset out of it. Headed things next month. Chad Tyson hanging out. Mandatory Metallica starts next. The Brew.

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0: Unforgiven 2 to wrap up Mandatory Metallica tonight. 105.9 The Brew, also do Wherever I May Roam back there. Yesterday was the anniversary of the St. Anger music video debuting, which they, of course, filmed at San Quentin back in the day. It was 03. I watched it last night, and it got me thinking. I have St. Anger on vinyl that I bought earlier this year. Still wrapped up. I haven't opened it. But I bought that because I wanted to put it on the turntable and kind of film me listening to it to see if my reaction was similar or way different from when I bought the CD back in the day and first put it in the car. And about lost my mind. So that is going to be happening this weekend. We've got the video shoot set up. That's basically me and my wife in the basement. Keep it here. More tunes on the way next. And, of course, Mandatory Metallica back tomorrow night at 9.
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So we've got an octagon on the White House lawn, but weed is still illegal in the country. Saw a new Pew survey about that this week. Majority of U.S. adults say marijuana should be legal for medical and recreational use. And I agree 120%, man. So why isn't it? It's the brew.

Godsmack out on the Rise of Rock World tour this year with STP and Dorothy. We do have a stop on that and Bend a little bit later this year. Godsmack's website has your details tonight with the brew.

0: Portland Drug Station, 105.9 The Brew, Chad Tyson. So I didn't have hockey romance shows being a thing and being like big things on my bingo card like ever. Amazon Prime has a big hit on their hands with this new one called Off Campus. It's a new romantic drama series about college hockey players. Third most watched debut series in the history of Prime Video. The only other two series to have done better are Lord of the Rings, The Rings of Power, and also Fallout, which means Off Campus doing better than other Prime Video hits like The Boys and Reacher. That's pretty crazy. Hockey romance shows. I'll pass on that. Man, a lot of people apparently like it. More tunes next.
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Morning Rock Station at 105.9 The Brew. At Chad Tyson on next. Shout out to Brian to Vancouver. Hit me up over there tonight for some Jets. Got you right now, man. Thanks for listening. Are you going to be my girl, The Brew?

0: Portland Rock Station, 105.9 The Brew, Chad Tyson. American 250 cash giveaway firing up on Monday next week. America's birthday this year. Turned to 250 years old. We're celebrating by giving you guys a chance to win your share of $250,000. $250,000 going out the door weekdays between Monday next week and July the 4th. Four chances each day to win your cut of $2,500 on tap with this. And your first chance to win goes down Monday next week, 8 a.m. with Tanner, Laura, Casey. So keep an ear out. It's just like with Cash Watch. They're the keywords. 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If you get a weird phone call the following hour, answer it. 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That and the name. More tunes next.
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Blues Festival running through June the 7th here in Portland. 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

Morning Drock Station, 105.9 The Brew, Chad Tyson. Thanks for hanging out tonight. Sending this one out to Dave, checking in over on X, working late, rocking out with us on iHeartRadio. System of a Down, Toxicity, The Brew. Thanks for rocking, man.

0: Morning Drug Station, 105.9 The Brew, Chad Tyson, Dexter from The Offspring. You see the commencement speech he gave at the USC 2026 graduation ceremony? Man, he knocked it out of the park. He actually went there. It's just cool seeing the front man for The Offspring knowing that, because you don't expect it, but very well spoken, man. It was a great speech, too. Full version of that over on YouTube, and The Offspring, as you guys linked up to it over on their socials tonight, so if you want to check it out, there you go. More tunes next with Nirvana. Also got some White Stripes on tap.
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I got some white stripes coming up here at the top of the hour after Survivor. So Third Man Records having a big Memorial Day weekend, so it's been extended through Monday next week. Don't be surprised if you see me in a t-shirt from there on one of my upcoming videos on social media. Just a brew.

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It's 105.9 The Brew.

something to say? 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

0: Morning Rock Station, 105.9 The Brew, Chad Tyson. Thanks for hanging out tonight. So we got to talk about Geddy Lee from Rush this evening. He did this interview with Rick Beato. It's really good, very in-depth. And one thing they brought up in this was the song Tom Sawyer, which fans love, but Geddy Lee doesn't know why. He can't explain it because he says, I'm the last guy to know, because when we finished that song in the studio, we were so frustrated because it was a difficult song to make, difficult song to mix. Every step was met with problems, and at the end, we were so sick of that song, and he said he didn't even want to put it on the record, so he doesn't know why fans like it so much. He's like, I can't explain it, but maybe it's because of how difficult it was and all the work that they put into it. It just comes through the speakers, man, because it's a killer tune, but yeah, I found that pretty interesting. And of course, 50-something tour with Rush, fired up soon. June 7th, show one, L.A.
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1: Now that we've paid the bills,

Everlast. There's more to him than that song right there. He's got a new record coming out August 28th this year titled Embers to My Ashes. First single is out now. If you want to grab more info on that tonight and everything he has going on, hit up the Everlast Music Facebook page tonight. And, of course, Yellow Wolf co-produced that record. It's The Brew.

the boys rocking things tonight here on the Brew. Chad Tice. I got some Metallica now for Jeff. Hit me up earlier tonight for Mandatory Metallica. A leftover from the block of Metallica is the Unforgiven on the Brew.

0: Morning Rock Station, 105.9 The Brook. Chad Tyson. So Sweden is now a smoke-free country. I didn't even know that was a thing, man. New report out shows that fewer than 5% of Swedes now smoke cigarettes, which is what earned them that smoke-free classification. But if 5% of people are still smoking, or less, I mean, if it's 4%, people are still smoking, so you can't really call it smoke-free, can you? Sorry, I like common sense. I got more tunes on the way next for you guys tonight. Foo Fighters gets back into things here in just a few. The Brew.
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Foo Fighters rocking things tonight. Violet Grohl's new album dropping tomorrow. It's probably actually already out now on streaming if you want to check it out. I'm going to wait till tomorrow, but I'll talk to you back here tomorrow evening around 7 for a Friday edition of the show. It gets to the weekend. Full swing. It's Chad Tyson. Thanks for rocking tonight here on The Brew. Doc Reno up next. I'll leave you with REM.

Sometimes it's hard to stay informed. That's why Tanner, Laura, and Casey have the big news of the day. They'll each tell you one thing you need to know. It's coming up at 6 this morning with Tanner, Laura, and Casey right here on 105.9 The Brew. Superstar.

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sometimes it's hard to stay in form. That's why Tanner, Laura, and Casey have the big news of the day. They'll each tell you one thing you need to know. It's coming up at 6 this morning with Tanner, Laura, and Casey right here on 105.9 The Brew.

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Mornings at 7:30 a.m. this week. You have a chance to win some passes for Alani Barbecue Fest. That's happening June 13th and 14th. We're cooking.

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Will it change your life? Yes. Will it be the best thing any human has ever done? Also, yes. Am I unrealistically optimistic? Oh, hell yeah.

Sometimes it's hard to stay informed. That's why Tanner, Laura, and Casey have the big news of the day. They'll each tell you one thing you need to know. It's coming up at 6 this morning with Tanner, Laura, and Casey right here on 105.9 The Brew. Mm-hmm.

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0: highbrow humor in a lowbrow world. Sorry, that was written for another morning show. I should have read, here's three idiots giggling at farts. Tanner, Laura, and Casey. 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

0: is Tanner, Laura, and Casey.
1: Hey, good morning. We're having some technical issues at the top of the show. Sorry about that. Good morning. It is Friday, May 29th. We have a lot to do today. Another pair of tickets to go to Alani's Barbecue Fest. That is coming up next month. We'll hook you up around 7:30 this morning. We'll also check your talkback messages in a little bit. We have a comedian coming in this morning who's going to be at Helium this weekend. His name, Laura was just practicing it off the air.
2: It's Joe Dombrowski.
1: Joe. You said Joe Dombrowski.
2: Joe Dombrowski.
1: Apparently, all of the shows at Helium are sold out.
3: He's crushing. He's got one left with tickets, and it's like 3:30 in the afternoon.
1: That's crazy.
3: He's going to book a breakfast show next.
1: Oh, we got to talk to him about that. That's got to feel. The fact that he's still coming in here, because usually.
2: Knock on wood. Sometimes when we say it out loud.
3: Why do you have to do that?
2: Usually when he says it out loud, they cancel or something.
1: Well, if he cancels, it's Laura's fault. She just jinxed it.
3: She did.
1: But he's supposed to be in here around.
2: My fault.
1: He's supposed to be in here around 9:30 this morning, but he must be just crushing it right now because all those shows sold out instantly, and he had to add, like you said, a final show
2: an
1: or whatever.
2: Afternoon show.
1: And that's got to be a little weird, seeing comedy at 3 p.m. on a Sunday.
2: That's the matinee. So then you get out and it's like 5:30, whatever, and you're like, I could go get dinner.
3: You walk out and it's all bright.
2: I could still get my senior discount.
1: So when I would go to a matinee back in the day at the movies, you walk out, jeez,
2: my eyes.
1: But anyway, he's supposed to be in here around 9:30 unless Laura just screwed the whole thing up. So we will see.
2: Yeah.
1: Also coming up later on this morning, I think we'll try to check in with Chad. It's been a little bit since we've talked to Chad from Rip City Radio. I'm getting him on the air. I'm tracking him down.
3: Well, he should be.
1: It's like hunting an endangered species.
3: He should be around now.
2: Because
3: Blazers have wrapped up. He's just doing his thing.
1: All right. Well, I'll reach out to him because, there's some things going on we got to talk to him about. Plus, we just got to give him a little crap. And it's fun just to poke his side to watch his vein pop out in the top of his forehead.
2: Right. Just tell him how boring baseball is.
1: Yeah,
3: I don't think anybody gets fired up easier than that guy.
1: Yeah, you even told me because you knew Chad better before I did. I don't really know him as well as you do, and you told me he's a hothead.
3: He is.
1: He gets mad really easily.
3: He gets over. I feel like he gets overwhelmed easy, and so when thoughts stack up and it's not a clear path, he just kind of frazzles out a little bit, and he gets mad.
1: Well, you can always listen to Chad. He likes to get all razzled. He's on the afternoon at Rip City Radio, 6:20 a.m. How are you feeling this morning, you guys? It's Friday.
3: Good. I'm very excited about it being Friday. Feel like for a short week, it's been a long one.
2: That's always how it
3: goes.
2: I'm
3: ready for it.
1: Yeah.
2: Nice.
1: Yeah.
2: Got big plans this weekend, Beefwater?
3: No, I'm just catching up. I'm running out of time. So, next weekend is cooked for me. And then the weekend after that is the graduation soiree. So,
1: why is next weekend cooked?
3: Because we got the Doggy Dash. We got the Starlight Parade. We just got a full weekend of business.
1: That's right. Yeah. And so you get no weekend.
3: Right.
1: You get no weekend at all.
3: This is what we do. It's showbiz, baby.
1: No, I'm not doing that.
2: Part of it.
1: I'll do an early Saturday morning thing for 2 hours, and I'm going back to my weekend.
2: Yeah.
1: But Casey's got to go back to it.
3: He's
1: going to be such a cranky bitch that Monday after that.
2: Well, yeah, because then he's going to be stressed out about his daughter's open house.
1: Yeah, graduation's coming up.
3: It's coming, man. Day. Yeah, it is nothing but decorations and Amazon deliveries.
1: Is she being difficult or is she being chill?
3: No, she's pretty chill. Last night, I caught a little bit of toot because I was like, hey, you need to figure out what you want to do with the backyard setup. How do you want it to look? Because I need to find the stuff. So and she's like, gives me the look what are you getting on me about it? And I'm like, because it's your thing and I need you to tell me what you want so I can make it that way. So you don't just complain about not having it the way you want it.
1: You're supposed to just know, Dad.
3: No, it's not true.
1: Figure it out.
3: You dispatch the assignment and then I bring it to life. That's how it works.
1: Well, it's a big moment for Case. I could tell he's like, excited, but also dreading it, right? His daughter graduating from high school.
2: He acts like he's all put out by ordering all this stuff on Amazon, but he's like deep down, he's like,
3: I've ordered nothing.
2: He's just like sad.
3: I've ordered nothing. I'm simply noting that the ordering is ongoing.
1: I've ordered nothing.
2: Boxes just keep showing up at the front door.
3: I'm simply here to execute the plan. Everything else is not my deal.
2: Yeah. All right. Why doesn't she execute the plan?
3: Yes, she is. Okay. And then she tells me what she needs. Here's the list of stuff I need to buy.
2: Got it.
3: And I need you to cook X, Y, and Z. And okay. This is what we need.
2: So you're just the ATM.
3: I'm just the means
1: ATM slash taxi.
3: That's it. Yeah. So I know my role.
1: I guess she drives now.
3: Yeah, for sure. Yeah. So, no, but it's good. I'll be happy when it's done.
1: All right. There it is. Casey Beefwater Bay. Look at him. Wearing his Ramblin' Rod t-shirt.
3: That's right. I'm celebrating today.
2: Have you noticed that we haven't gotten an invite?
3: Why would you?
1: I have noticed that, Laura.
3: Why would you guys want to come to my
1: I don't, kids but I want an invite.
3: Party.
1: You know what I mean? Like,
2: I want to be invited even if I don't want to come.
1: Exactly.
3: I don't know if I want to be invited.
2: Yeah, you do.
1: I mean, he's so much of teenage girls at his house, he's going to want to kill himself.
2: It's going to be more than teenage girls.
1: Yeah. It's going to be mostly teenage girls.
2: It's like family and grandparents and
3: I don't know. I just hope they don't all show up at once. Like come the waves.
1: Yeah, you need a little bit of
2: fair enough.
1: Of adjustment time. All right, coming up in a few minutes, Conan O'Brien. You know, everyone had their favorite late night host back in the day, right? Mm-hmm. Some people, Johnny Carson's the GOAT. Some people, it was Letterman was their guy. Some people, it was Jay Leno, if you had no idea what funny was.
3: Right.
1: But, you know, everyone had their guy. For me, it was Conan O'Brien.
3: I'm just kidding. Nobody would say Leno. I love David Letterman.
1: My mom liked Leno.
3: Yeah?
1: Yeah.
3: It just seems so, kind of corny, right?
1: Yeah, kind of corny. And not, he wasn't edgy. I like David Letterman, you know, he was edgy and would, you know, maybe ask a question that a guest doesn't necessarily like.
3: So
1: Leno wouldn't do that.
3: Yeah. From a, like, smooth character, Johnny Carson's the man, right? Like, nobody, I feel like the way that he interviewed people, he was a multifaceted dude. He could do sketches. He just crushed all the time. And he would smoke on TV.
1: Now it's always cool.
3: And then Letterman was like brought the edge and changed the tune.
1: Yeah, Conan was my guy, man. Ever since his show debuted in 1993, he's been my dude. He's, you know, he's my comedy hero. Everyone's got somebody like that. For me, it's Conan. It's Coco. I've been on Team Coco from day one. And a lot of people don't know that he actually graduated from Harvard University. And the other day, he delivered the commencement address at Harvard University. And it's pretty funny. So I'm going to play for you here in just a few minutes. Give me like 10 minutes and we'll play for you. Hang on. Oh, no, here we go. Hey, give me like 10 minutes and hang on.
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0: doing silly fart jokes or whatever, you know, silly jokes on TV. Have a try if the insult comic dog.
1: Yeah, he's but got, that's like a... Go ahead.
2: I was going to say he's got something to fall back on.
0: Yeah.
1: That's true. It's like Dexter from The Offspring.
0: Yeah,
1: he's super smart. He's got like a PhD in molecular biology.
0: That's
1: He just gave a commencement speech at his like USC or something the other
0: I do
1: day.
0: Think it's rad when like a musician or an actor also is super smart. Like,
1: yeah.
0: You know, like I know James Franco kind of has a bad rap now, but and rightfully so, but you know, the guy went to Yale or something.
1: Yeah, yeah, yeah.
0: And like, well, what's the other girl from Star Wars?
1: Star Wars.
0: Yeah, she's really smart too.
1: The girl from Hermione on Harry Potter is really smart. Emma
0: from Watson.
2: Star Wars?
1: Emma Watson, yes.
0: Yeah.
1: She went to Brown, I think.
0: The Padme or whatever her name is.
1: Padme?
2: Oh.
0: What's her name?
1: Like the OG Star Wars? Oh, no. Natalie Portman.
0: Natalie Portman.
1: Natalie Portman's really smart, yes.
0: Yeah, yeah. She went to one of those prestigious
2: universities.
0: Like she
2: went to Harvard as well.
1: Yeah, I think something like that.
0: Yeah, I think that's rad. Because you didn't, you know, like, I don't know. You didn't have to do that.
1: Well, I mean, they got a passion for learning.
0: Yeah.
2: That's how I feel when I show off my certificate from DeVry.
0: Just walked right in, man.
1: Yeah.
0: All right, 866-445-1059 is the phone number. Coming up in a few minutes, you know when you, I don't know if anyone else does this but me, I'm sure they do, but you watch a video that just will make you angry, but you'll continue to watch it.
1: Oh, yeah, for sure.
0: You know, like whether it's a Karen melting down on somebody at a Costco or a cop, you know, abusing his power. That always chaps my hide.
1: Yeah.
0: Well, I got a video here that's going to do that to you. It's going to make you hot.
1: Oh, no. Not on a Friday.
0: I know. It's one of those videos, though.
1: Damn.
0: So it's a pretty good story, though. So you got to hear the audio and hear the story and then what ended up happening.
1: Okay.
0: So that's coming up just around 7 o'clock this morning. We're also going to find out what's trending. Hang on.
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1: 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Also on the website, some movie trailers. We do have some movies out today, like Backrooms. Laura's been waiting for this for a couple
2: weeks. Excited. I'm going to see it on, and you know I'm excited to see this movie because I'm going to see it on Sunday at 7:15 p.m.
1: Oh, damn. Why so late?
2: Well, because we were going to go see it tomorrow, but then my friend who I go see scary movies with is out of town, and then she has a thing on Sunday, but she's going to be back, and I can go at 7:15. I'm like, on Sunday night? Yeah. What?
1: There's no way. Like, on Sunday... But by like 5 o'clock, I have to be at the house.
2: Yeah.
1: I get to start getting those, like, the anxiety of having to work the next day.
2: I know. Well, I mean, I think the movie's like 2 hours almost, so I won't even be getting home till like 9:30.
1: Yeah.
2: Womp womp.
1: And you're going to be so fun on Monday morning.
2: Maybe the movie will just be so good. I'll just be so excited to tell you guys about it.
1: Well, it's got an 88% on Rotten Tomatoes.
2: Okay.
1: Backrooms, which is in theaters today. Trailer is online at 1059thebrew.com. Also, a movie called The Breadwinner is now in theaters. I don't know what that is.
2: Me either. Never heard of that.
1: I guess after Katie lands a deal on Shark Tank, she switches roles with her breadwinner husband, Nate. He struggles to adapt to be a stay-at-home dad with their three... This sounds terrible.
3: Right.
1: Oh, it's starring Nate Bargatze and Mandy Moore.
2: Oh, my God. Mandy Moore. Wow. Did you see that Nate Bargatze is opening his own theme park?
3: I did see that.
2: Called Nate Land?
1: I used to where in the
2: in
1: south
2: Nashville, I think.
1: Yeah. Okay,
3: I don't know.
1: Do we need that?
3: No, we don't.
2: But he does have his own game show that I kind of like.
3: He's like he's turning into Mr. Beast kind of.
1: Yeah,
2: yeah.
3: We're gonna have a Nate Bargatze candy.
1: I like Nate Bargatze stand up. Do we need a theme park? I don't know if he's.
2: I know, and who is that aimed towards?
3: Yeah,
1: yeah, right.
2: You know, who's
3: who
2: the target
3: do you think
2: audience?
3: You are, Dollywood?
2: For real.
1: All right, all that stuff's online at 1059thebrew.com. Just click on Tanner, Laura, and Casey. Coming up next, I got to play this video that's gone viral, and it's one of those videos that kind of makes you hot when you listen to it, but it's so ridiculous that the fact that it even happened in the first place.
2: It's kind of wild.
1: Yeah. All right, well, we'll tell you about this coming up here in less than 10 minutes. Happy Friday. We are commercial-free. It's Tanner.

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1: Happy Friday. Got a couple of talkback messages to play here. Let me get to this.
2: Good morning, Brew Crew. Driver Steph here. It is Clean Your Screen Friday. They're gross. Hey, I started at 3:30 this morning so I could finish early. I had one run left because I'm going on a cruise. Hey. So I'll see y'all later. But I'll listen to you on my iHeartRadio app, of course. Later, bro.
1: Thanks, bro. Appreciate
3: don't get,
1: you.
3: Don't get hantavirus.
4: I was just I was thinking specifically diarrhea, but I mean, you could cover it that way.
1: Oh, Ebola? Yeah. They might get all.
3: Oh, no.
4: I mean, it's been.
1: I would not go on a cruise right now myself, but you know, you do you. Yeah.
3: I wonder where she's going. I might trust like an Alaskan cruise.
1: Like a fancy, expensive cruise?
3: But I don't want to go. No, because I feel like even like the haunted cruise ship.
1: That was a fancy.
4: Destination matters. I don't think any of it is a variable. I think you just stack a bunch of people on a boat like that.
1: Yeah.
4: One wild turd, everything's over.
1: Yeah, no thanks. True. Cruises sound good on paper, I think.
3: Cruises are already kind of like,
1: Yeah. And then I look at videos of like a bunch of random people sitting in a hot tub together. And I'm like, that sounds like death. Just, you know, soup.
3: Yeah, but you're just weird about germs anyway. You wouldn't even go into a hot tub.
1: I would if it was...
3: With other people.
1: My friends, yeah.
3: Oh, okay. Yeah.
1: I'd go in there with my friends. Just not some, like, random...
4: It's only weird while you're taking your shorts off.
1: We have another talk back coming into our iHeartRadio app.
5: Happy Friday, Brew Crew. McDee here.
1: Oh, God.
4: Gave him the hook.
1: Come on. Go, you stupid machine.
5: Wow, the last show of the month of May. Man, this year's flying by. Have a fantastic day, fantastic weekend. Bing bong, carry on. Stay safe, everybody out there. Later, later.
1: Nobody can say nothing in 30 seconds quite like McD.
3: Later, later, later. Okay, see ya.
4: Bing bong. Later, later, later, later. I've even gotten a text from him, and he ends with later and then times 3.
1: Does he really?
3: Later, later, later, later.
1: All right, I got this clip to play for you because it's just so ridiculous. It's one of these clips that when I watched it, I was kind of getting like hot, you know, kind of getting angry watching it. Because the police officer in this video is just being so stubborn and frankly unreasonable.
3: Yeah.
1: That's why this video went viral. And I don't feel bad that it blew up in his face. So this cop apparently pulled over a woman because he claims that he saw her holding her cell phone in her right hand.
3: Okay. Distracted driving. Can't be doing that.
1: Only problem is she doesn't have a right hand.
3: Oh.
1: Yeah. She literally has no right hand. She is. Let me pull this up here. She is a.
4: I like to call it amputee.
1: No. Yes, she's an amputee. But
3: she's also like I think she's an influencer, too.
1: Yeah, she's an influencer. She's an athlete. Where'd this go here? Son of a bitch. Here it is. All right, so her name is Kate, and apparently she was pulled over for, you know, driving with the phone in her hand, but she doesn't have a hand. She's limb displacement.
4: Mm-hmm.
1: And yeah, I don't know if she lost it or she was, you know, born without it.
4: To me, it looked like a birth defect because it still had like like a finger.
1: Oh, there was a finger there.
4: Yeah. Well, kind of.
1: So the cop pulls her over, says he sees her holding her cell phone in her right hand. She shows her nub, like, no, dude, I don't have a hand. There's no way you could have seen me holding my cell phone. He refuses to, like, budge.
4: Yeah. Well, maybe it was the left then. Either way, what I saw.
3: Yeah, like, at that point, I think you say, oh, my God, I can't believe I made that mistake. carry on with your day.
1: He didn't even go, oh, it must have been your left hand. He sounds like he's sticking to his guns that he saw it in her right hand. But she's showing, I don't have her right hand. Listen to this audio.
6: Hello, ma'am. Hey, good morning. I'm Deputy Gonzalez with the Pampas County Sheriff's Office. This is why you're being pulled over. The city of Lake Worth today, we're doing an operation for distracted driver, and you drove past me holding the phone with your right hand, manipulating that phone.
1: So right when he says that, she lifts up her arm to show that, in fact, she does not have a hand.
4: Right.
6: I mean, I saw you
7: with the phone in your hand. Obviously not. So you want to just call this a day?
6: I don't want to call it a day. You had a hand up manipulating.
7: You just said my right hand.
6: Well, I thought I saw you with your right hand.
7: You had a hand up.
6: The right hand. I saw you manipulate.
7: So you didn't.
6: With the right hand, perhaps not, right?
1: But so you didn't.
7: But you didn't see me with my right hand.
6: Okay, so are you saying
7: that you saw me with my right hand?
6: I know what I just said. I'm asking you now. Did you?
1: I know what I just said. All right. Don't fluster me.
7: Saying that saying that you saw me with my
6: hand. I know
7: right
6: what I just said. I know what I just said. I'm asking you now. Did you or not have your phone on your hand?
7: I did not.
6: You did not have your phone on your hand?
7: I did not.
6: Hand to God. You did not have your phone on
7: your hand. Hand to God.
1: And why did we just say hand to God?
3: Just stub to God.
1: Yeah, like stub to God. Tell me. She literally puts her stub in the air again. And then he goes, all right, other hand to God.
7: I did not.
6: You did not have your phone on your hand?
7: I did not.
6: Hand to God. You did not have your phone on your hand?
7: Hand to God.
6: The other hand to God. You did not have your phone on your hand?
7: Hand to God.
3: What a weird thing to even say. Hand to God. You didn't? You promise? You promise you didn't?
1: He ends up giving her a ticket anyway, which is just insane to me. I don't know why the officer would refuse to budge. Like, she clearly, like, you didn't see what you thought you saw. I mean, it's
4: right.
3: Yeah,
1: it's obvious.
3: That's okay, dude.
1: It's okay to say, hey, you know, my mistake, ma'am. Go on with your day.
3: Honestly, this is just worst case scenario for him, because you could say that about anybody, and then it's just your word against theirs. So it's like, if she would have had a right hand, she probably still would have been on the hook, because you can't prove that she wasn't holding her phone in her hand.
4: And also, why so firm on such a non-issue
1: thing? Yeah, I don't
4: know. I mean, not a non-issue, because distracted driving is most definitely a thing. But it's not like she was doing 90, blew through 3 red lights, and now we got some business.
3: Maybe it was the end of the month.
1: And I don't know if it's like ego.
3: It's got to be.
1: Or if it was like, because there was at one point she was just like, do you just want to let this go now? Like, you got egg on your face. And that probably pissed him off.
3: Yeah. When she said that, I was like, probably wouldn't have said that.
1: Yeah.
3: But
1: She's got a little bit of an attitude.
3: I think she's right
1: to have that attitude.
4: Yeah. Yes. I mean, if you felt like you got pulled over and they were making it up, you would probably feel like, she clearly felt like, how could this possibly not fall into my favor? You know what I mean?
3: She's
4: like, and that's why she said, should we just call it a day? Because she knew, like, dude, you that is not what you saw.
1: Right.
4: And here we are. So
1: the good news is the case has been dismissed, and that's at the officer's request. So what happened was, the video went viral. People were, you know, ripping this guy apart.
3: Well, especially since he says his name at the beginning of the clip. And everything, so.
1: I'm sure they looked him up. Oh, you know how these internet sleuths are. They looked him up, and they just gave that whole, the police department hell until, you know, he said, all right, listen, just, you know, case dismissed. She's fine.
3: You know what, though? Even if he wouldn't have said that, they would have gone to court, and the judge would have been like, yeah, this is ridiculous. Get out of my courtroom.
1: I hope.
3: You know, so he almost had to do that.
1: Yeah.
3: But
6: hello, ma'am. Hey, good morning. I'm Deputy Gonzalez with the Pumas County Sheriff's Office. Mr. Wade being pulled over. The city of Lake Worth today, we're doing an operation for distracted driving. You drove past me holding the phone with your right hand, manipulating that phone. I mean, I saw you with the phone
7: in your hand. Obviously not. So you want to just call this a day?
6: Or? I don't want to call it a day. You had a hand up manipulating
7: the phone. You just said my right hand.
6: Well, I thought I saw you with your right hand.
7: You had a hand up.
6: The right hand. I saw you manipulate.
7: So you didn't.
6: With the right hand, perhaps not, right?
7: But you didn't see me with my right hand.
6: So are you saying
7: that you saw me with my right hand?
6: I know what I just said. I know what I just said. I'm asking you now. Did you or not have your phone on your hand?
7: I did not.
6: You did not have your phone on your
7: I
6: hand?
7: I did not.
6: Hand to God, you did not have your phone on your
7: hand. Hand to God.
6: The other hand to God, you did not have your phone on your hand.
3: Yeah, why would you say that, hand to God?
1: I don't know if he wasn't thinking or if he was being a dick. I have no idea.
4: I think he was just at that point trying to just salvage the situation because he knew he was wrong, but he didn't want to give in.
1: Yeah, right. I think he was just trying to find his be the top again or whatever.
4: Right.
1: Try to fix the power balance.
4: I don't know. Like, everything I read in regards to this was it was quota driven, and that
1: I thought that wasn't true. Like, I'd love to know from officers.
3: I don't know.
1: I've heard, like, they don't have quotas. Is that true?
4: I've heard it's true more than it's not true.
3: There's got to be at least
1: something.
3: Yeah, like,
4: I mean, it might not
3: maybe
4: be.
3: Maybe not requirements, but goals.
4: Yeah. I was going to say, it might just be maybe not firm, but probably expected you need to do a certain amount. Like, if you're not writing any tickets, somebody's probably going to talk to you about it.
3: Yeah.
1: Yeah, but what if you just legitimately just bump into every good citizen in one day?
3: There's no way.
4: Yeah.
3: There's no way.
1: Well, I'd love to hear from some officers who listen to the show.
4: Yeah, like a state patrol would be, because they're the ones that are handling a lot of, like, legit just speeding tickets on the highway. And I see somebody pulled over almost every morning on my drive in here.
3: Really?
4: Yeah. Oh, yeah.
3: I cannot, in the state of Washington or Oregon?
4: Well, before I get to the bridge, okay, I just saw somebody get pulled over this morning.
3: I was going
4: to
3: say, I cannot tell you the last time that I saw a Portland police officer just, like, sitting clocking people.
4: Oh, yeah.
1: No. Well, Portland police have a lot.
3: Well, that's what I mean. Yeah. I'm just like, I haven't seen anyone ever get pulled over. I
4: saw the whole thing.
1: They're helping, you know, what is it? Herd cats, I guess.
3: Yeah.
1: Meth heads running around.
4: I saw the cop sitting on the side, saw the car go by, saw him come out, lights went on.
3: Yeah. Whoopsie.
4: Day ruined at 4:45.
1: Did you pucker up for a second thinking he was coming for you?
4: No, I was well past it.
1: I always like what happened when they pull out and I'm like, oh, they're coming for me. Yeah. And then everything's fine.
4: Well, that's why you hit the button and throw the grease puddle behind you. They're not going to follow you.
1: We have some text messages coming in that are all about garage doors. Text line. This text from 3049 says, bros over here mocking Jay Leno as unfunny, but is delusional enough to think Colbert was funny. A pile of dog crap could tell better jokes than Colbert. All right. it's one of those things to me, like, that's not a legitimate comment, because you're clearly, obviously, just hating the politics and what he's making fun of, because he's obviously funny. You just don't like what he's saying.
4: Maybe he was just a big fan of Jay Leno.
3: That's true.
1: Who? Like, our moms liked Jay.
3: Well, maybe.
4: This person clearly was a fan of Jay Leno.
3: Maybe that's your mom.
1: Yeah, it probably is my mom. I don't know. I couldn't get behind Jay. This one says, Driver Steph here. You should know this number by now. Yeah, I do know your number, Driver Steph. And she did say that today is Clean Your Phone Friday. And when she said that, I looked at my phone.
3: I know.
1: And I saw that my screen is pretty dirty.
3: I was fingering my phone while she was sending that talk back.
1: Just finger blasting your phone.
4: And you got to get one of them germ boxes.
3: Germ box?
4: Yeah, we got one at the house. You put your phone in there, shut it, and it does a little ultraviolet.
1: Oh, I didn't even know.
4: It cleanses the whole thing.
1: I didn't even know they had that. That would make sense, but.
4: Dude, yeah, the kid comes home every day from school and drops it in there. Bloop. Cleans his thing, and then he throws AirPods in there. He's all about the
3: I had no idea.
4: The germs, not having them.
1: Someone says, 6584 says, Jay Leno's mannerisms always reminded me of Rodney Dangerfield. Someone says, they're going to go see the Backrooms tonight, Laura.
3: Ooh.
1: Love the lore of Backrooms. It's got an 88% on Rotten Tomatoes, so looks like it's going to be good.
3: I'm excited.
1: This text from 3049 says, Washington State Patrol is on top of it with their traffic enforcement.
4: I'm telling you, they don't mess around.
3: That's good to know.
1: All right. More of your calls, texts, and talkbacks coming up in just a few minutes. Also, we've got another pair of passes to Alon A's Barbecue Fest. We're going to give those away here in about 20 minutes. Happy Friday. We are commercial free. It's 105.9 The Brew. Tanner, Lauren, Casey.

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1: Morning, Brew Crew. Driver Steph here. I'm going on this cruise with my two boys, so nothing's going to happen. We're going to Mexico. We'll have a great time. And no virus is happening. And if it does, I'm with my boys. Later, brah.
2: Later, brah.
0: Yeah, so I'll die with my boys.
3: We'll all get the hantavirus.
0: We'll get Ebola together.
4: Steph needs to, you know, she's smuggling some stuff on that ship.
0: I don't think so.
3: You don't think so?
4: We gotta figure out what her method is.
0: Oh, you're talking about pot. Yeah. Oh, for sure. I thought you were talking about, like, large quantities of cocaine or something.
4: No.
3: I don't remember when I got onto the cruise ship. There's not, like, a TSA situation.
0: I don't remember that. I just remember having to do that at the airport. But
4: I heard,
0: like,
4: they're super strict about it.
3: I don't remember.
0: How could you
3: that.
0: Be super strict about somebody's personal pot stash on a cruise? I mean,
3: like,
0: I don't
3: but
0: know.
3: I mean, if they see it on, like, an X-ray machine or something, but I don't remember there. Maybe there was an X-ray machine. I just don't remember it.
4: Back in the day,
0: I was already day drinking at that point, so I have no idea.
4: I used to work with a dude that went on cruises, and he said that he would put it, like, between pages of a book, and then put some books in his bag, and then if it got scanned, no harm, no foul.
0: I see.
3: Well, I mean, now
4: clever strategy.
3: Even now, if you take, like, gummies or something, just put it in, like, a. Like, mix it in with gummy vitamins or something.
0: Yeah.
3: Like,
0: dude, the metal detectors don't even detect your hash pin. Yeah. Like, I used to, like, if I go to the Moda Center, sometimes I'd have my hash pin in my pocket, and I used to pull it out and put it in the tray. And then one day I forgot, went through the thing, and it didn't go off, and I've never taken it out since.
3: Yeah.
0: And even when they saw it, they didn't care.
3: Well, yeah, I mean, if you're putting it in the tray, then I would imagine that they would automatically.
0: Because if they did that, if they took everyone's, they'd have a barrel full of hash pins at the Moda Center.
4: Syringes.
0: Yeah,
3: oh my
0: knows
3: God,
0: what?
3: That'd be awful.
0: More talkbacks in through our iHeartRadio app.
5: Good morning, Brew Crew. Absolutely, 100% cops have quotas, but they don't call them quotas. Within the police departments, they call them point systems. Mm-hmm. If you don't write a certain amount of tickets every month, your promotion points go down or up. And if you don't write a certain amount of tickets every month, you get talked to by supervisors.
0: Ah.
5: Tickets are revenue
0: for
5: the police department and the city. Don't be fooled.
0: Bro, we know this, Rick. Like, they were doing some construction by my house, and they said don't turn left, but people were still turning left anyway.
3: Yeah.
0: So they just set a row of police up, literally three or four cop cars in a row, and people would just keep turning left, and they just pull them over one by one.
4: And isn't it double in a construction zone like that?
0: Probably.
4: So,
0: yeah.
3: I know speeding is double, but
4: that's a good way to make a little cash.
3: No kidding.
0: This text message came in on our All About Garage Doors text line. It says, a good friend of mine is a Washington State Trooper. They don't have a ticket quota. Just a contacts per hour. Accidents and other activities count, and the number is pretty low.
3: Oh, so it's like you at least have to be responding to something.
4: Gotcha.
0: You can't just take your car out and just
4: hang out under an overpass for the shift.
3: Eat some donuts.
0: I always thought, too, like, they have trackers on the cop cars. You would think that
3: I would imagine.
4: Yeah.
0: Yeah.
3: Do they own their cars?
4: Individual cop, you got to bring your own car.
3: But I didn't know, because sometimes you see them, like, parked in people's driveways.
0: Yeah, I think they can take them home, but I don't think it's technically theirs. I don't know, maybe, but because my friend's dad was a cop growing up, and he always had his car. Yeah. He'd take us to the grocery store in his cop car.
4: They take it home, but it's not their property.
0: I don't think it's theirs, right.
4: Yeah. Same with the dogs. It's not their dog.
3: No, that's not true.
4: I don't
3: believe. Some of them.
4: I think you're just the foster for it.
3: Oh.
0: Someone said, it was sad to see Paul McCartney do Hello, Goodbye on the final Colbert show for sure.
3: That was a sweet little part of it, though.
0: Yeah, having Paul McCartney as your final guest ain't too bad.
4: No.
3: He did something to his face, though. I'm convinced.
0: Well, same thing with Jeff Bezos, right? Like,
3: Paul, cut it out.
0: You can tell something's going on there. You just don't know what they've done. But, you know, he's got enough money. I'm sure he's
3: terrible plastic surgery isn't just for the ladies, apparently.
0: It's for the ultra rich, too. Someone from 1773 says there's no quota. It's all BS. Don't believe it. Just don't be stupid enough and get caught. It's not hard. Someone from 1279 says, I literally got a ticket this week while listening to your show. Had to turn you guys down while he got me for speeding.
4: It sucks. Sorry about that, man.
0: You know, next time that happens, if you're pulled over by the cops, call us right then and let us talk to them. Maybe we can talk you out.
3: There's no way.
0: Yeah, why not? Put us on speakerphone.
3: Because they're not trying to get a bigger ticket.
0: Maybe we can talk them down.
3: Maybe we can't.
0: Well, give it a shot. Why are you shooting?
3: If you wanna, try to call us while you're getting pulled over, I mean, be my guest. But
0: yeah, I want to hear that.
4: Well, not while you're being pulled over. After you've been pulled over and you're just hanging out, because it's like a 20-minute process. That's true. Sitting there,
3: like while he's back running your plates and all that stuff.
0: Yeah.
4: We can do it. We can turn a game out of it. Ticket or no ticket.
3: Oh, that'd be fun. Ticket or no ticket.
4: Well, you call us while you give them your ID, they're running your stuff.
3: And then you explain what you did, and we'll say whether or not we think you're going to get a ticket or not.
0: 2377 says, got a $90 fix-it ticket in Medford once and wrote a letter and won the case. They charged me $85 court fee. So it was even when you think about it. Don't tell us it's not about the money.
4: Isn't it absolutely about the money? Just a
0: like take your you t- like go it, get like it fixed.
3: Fix your taillight.
0: Go show the judge that you did, and then they'll.
4: And you still got to pay for court on a situation like that?
0: Yeah, there's a court fee.
4: Oh man, what a bummer.
3: That's dumb. A court fee. You're going to be there anyway. It's your job.
4: Yeah, I'm just here to show the clerk that I did it.
0: I'm like, that's dumb.
4: I don't need to see a judge.
3: Everything is about money, though.
0: It is, and that's why we can't have nice things. Coming up in a few minutes, we're going to give away some tickets to Alon A's Barbecue Fest. We'll do that here in less than 10 minutes. Happy Friday. We're commercial free on 105.9 The Brew.

0: This text just came into us from 4320. It says, talking about revenue with the police department. Their motorcycle cops out like crazy on this cloudy morning, so everyone be careful.
1: Yeah, I heard the very same thing. But that's not uncommon, especially in Vancouver as you're coming down Salmon Creek into Hazeldale, coming down that hill.
0: Yeah.
1: They'll get you out. They're working both sides of that hill.
0: I would love to hear from people, too. If you see a cop waiting to bust somebody, you know, if you see a cop with his radar gun out just waiting for speeders, let us know where they're at so we can inform people on the radio.
1: So that, I mean,
0: get them out of a ticket.
1: Just in the way that they do it, you know, how you have them, they're working both sides of the highway like that. Like,
0: and they're hiding.
1: Of course it's a revenue generating thing. Like, they're not just like enforcing. I mean, yes, technically, yes, they're enforcing the law. But you know what I mean? Like, they're not out just
2: do-gooding. They're waiting to, no.
0: Yeah, right.
1: They're making money.
0: This one says, yeah, 4320 says, talking about revenue, the motorcycle cops are out everywhere. So, yeah, if you see a sting or whatever, a speed trap, let us know. And
2: warn the people.
0: Yeah, we'll out them on the air. This one from 1829 sent a text in and said, I've been pulled over 11 times and I've never had a ticket.
2: Wow. That's crazy.
0: Yeah, that's got to be a lady, right?
2: My older brother was like that.
0: Really?
2: He could charm the pants off of a police officer.
1: Yeah, I too have been pulled over a lot of times and I've only gotten a couple tickets.
0: Yeah, yes, sir. You do. You're an almost. You're so charming, you're annoying.
1: It just works.
2: Yeah, because, right, yeah, you probably start chatting and be like, oh, yeah, I noticed that you had
0: a... Honestly, Casey probably just talks the cop's ear off and is like, just get out of here, kid.
1: So tell me about that pistol.
2: Exactly. Yeah.
0: This one says, for Portland police, they have a metric that has to be met per hour, and you have to take to make a number of stops per hour. So they don't say it's a quota, but they sure count and have an expectation.
2: Yeah, per hour.
1: Call it what you will. The expectation is what we're talking about here.
0: By the way, we were talking about what is driver Steph bringing on her cruise, like how because she likes to smoke weed. She's sober from alcohol and everything now, but man. Driver Steph likes to get baked. Yeah. The last time we saw her baking and beer, I mean, her eyes were glazed. I don't even know what her eye color is.
2: Yeah.
0: She was just so high.
2: I know, and she even told us afterwards, she's like, guys, I was so stoned.
0: And she says, I'm 1,000,000% bringing THC in the form of gummies and vape pens on the cruise. I'm going with my sons. I got to hide it from them. Not TSA. They don't care. I got to put it in luggage under the plane.
2: Okay, so she's checking the bag.
1: Okay.
0: Yeah, I don't do that. I keep it on me because some guy's going to go through my stuff and steal it.
1: Yeah, I mean, like, I try to never check a bag anyway, but sometimes you have to.
0: Let's go to Spencer. What's up, homie?
3: Hey, looking for cops. This is kind of obscure, but they got my wife. When you're going to Sheridan from McMinnville, as it veers left towards the museum, he sits right there. You can't see him until you pass him. And it goes from 55 to 35, and there's no sign. So
2: that's so
0: there's no sign, and he's hiding.
2: I hate that.
1: That is some Roscoe Coltrane Hazard County behavior.
0: And you don't see him until it's too late.
2: Right.
0: Like, oh, there's a cop. Oh, son of a bitch.
2: Well, even if you're slowing down, it's like, well, I'm sorry, you're still going 45.
0: Yeah. When I pass cops and I'm speeding, be careful not to slam on your brakes, because I'll look in the rearview mirror and just see those lights.
2: Oh, that's
0: so I kind of just let off the gas and just kind of chill a little bit, because... You know, I don't want to...
3: Well, it gets worse.
0: Yeah.
3: She was on her way to pick up her dead mom's ashes and is in tears. And the guy's like, well, you still can't be speeding, lady, and gave her a ticket.
0: Wow.
2: That sucks. I do feel like...
3: Yeah.
1: Hey, the law's the law, pal.
2: He probably sees that a lot, though, because I remember my mom tells a story. My mom tells a story of when she was, I think my dad was in the hospital, and she was coming home, and she was pregnant with my little brother, and she was, like, crying. And the cop wouldn't cut her a break. And he was kind of like treating her like she was crying just to get out of a ticket.
0: Yeah.
2: So she tore him one. She was like, no, my husband's in the hospital and I'm 8 months pregnant. So whatever. I don't know if she got out of that ticket or not. But I bet cops see people trying to cry their way out of tickets all the time.
0: Yeah. It never worked for me.
1: That's how I've gotten out of all of them.
2: Yeah. Oh, really?
0: All right, Spencer. Appreciate you, bro.
3: Cheers, guys.
0: Let us know if you see a speed sting or a speed trap, whatever, a cop hiding, you know, waiting for you to just... get caught slipping. This person from 2106 says a state cop on I-205 at the Milwaukee exit northbound. There's a cop there this morning, so be careful.
1: I love it. We're doing the Lord's work out here.
2: It's vigilante justice.
0: 4320 says there's a cop on Old Battleground Highway. Y'all are the best. Bing bong.
2: Bing bing.
4: Bing bong.
0: Bing bong to you and a bing bing to you.
4: Bing bing.
0: This one says you can't put a vape battery under the plane. Carry them in the cabin in a carry-on. I guess it can explode under the plane.
1: Yeah, that was sketchball.
0: I just put it in my makeup or whatever you call it, your bathroom bag.
1: Yeah.
0: I just put that stuff in there.
1: Yeah, I just throw it into one of the zipper pockets of my backpack, and I've never had an issue.
0: Right. All right, more of your calls and texts coming up here in a few minutes. Also, coming up next, we're going to play Marketplace Prices Right. For your chance at free tickets to A-Line A's Barbecue Fest, we need callers 10, 11, and 12 right now. 866-445-1059. We'll describe an item off Facebook Marketplace. You just have to guess the price without going over. We'll do that after Linkin Park on the Brew.

0: television satin bomber jacket. This thing is size large.
1: Wow.
0: It is an awesome, rare, vintage piece. Tagged large, as I said, made in New York City, union made. MTV embroidery on the back. One minor flaw at the pocket and a slight stain on the sleeve, possibly bleach. But nevertheless, this is a token piece for the pop culture collection.
1: Yeah.
2: I'd think about buying that. That sounds cool.
0: And the tickets could be yours if the price is right.
1: All right, let's talk to our contestants again. Craig, calling from Portland. How much do you think the item is worth? What's your bid, sir?
3: $100.
1: $100. Lock him in. All right, let's go to Anna in Portland. Anna, what is your bid?
4: I bid $375.
1: $375. Lock her in. And finally, Toby in Battleground, what's your bid on the item?
5: My bid's $101.
1: Oh, wow.
2: Boy.
0: You know how we feel about this move.
1: Actual retail price of the item, Casey Beef out of bag?
0: $130, which takes...
5: Nice.
0: The $1.
4: Nicely played. Well played.
1: Wow. God, I hate when people do that.
0: The shade move takes the cake today.
1: Congratulations, Toby from Battleground. You just got yourself tickets to Alon A's Brew Fest, my brother.
5: That's awesome.
6: Congratulations, Toby.
4: Nice.
5: Thank you.
4: Yeah, Congrats, Toby. Well played.
1: Wait, what'd you say?
0: Toby's like, I'll go ahead and just do the work, and then you just go ahead and add a buck to it and take the win.
1: Yeah.
5: Exactly.
1: All right, thanks, man.
4: That last position has that option.
1: That's what happened to my buddy when my buddy Jake went on for The Price is Right. He bid, I think it was $700, and the lady behind him bid $701, and she got it.
0: Yeah.
2: Mm-hmm. Well, there's nothing in the rules that say you can't.
1: I know, but those people still suck.
4: Exactly. It's how you play.
1: All right, hang on the phone. Toby, we'll get your information, and you got another chance to win these tickets online at 1059thebrew.com. All right, people still reaching out to us, telling us about speed traps around the city this morning. This one says from 6584. Monday, I drove home from Whidbey Island.
0: Yep.
1: Is that right? And saw 8 state patrol cars.
2: 8.
1: Only one was marked. Ooh. Sneaky little bastards.
0: Yeah.
2: You know what I hate? When it's clearly, I saw this morning on my way to work. It's clearly an old cop car. It still has like the weird mirror on the side, and you can just tell.
1: It's just some guy driving it.
2: Yeah, but the only way you can tell the difference is that the license plates are not like government plates or whatever.
0: And it says stand security on the side of it.
2: Yeah, I'd be like, God damn it.
1: This one says, cops in Kaiser are actively protecting Lego thieves. Look it up on YouTube.
2: Lego thieves.
0: Protecting Lego thieves.
1: It's like
0: thieves.
1: A Lego crime ring.
0: And they're claiming this person's
1: accusing the cops of being involved.
0: Oh, my goodness.
2: Wow.
0: That's right.
2: I mean, Legos are worth a lot of money.
0: It's true. That is true.
1: This one, someone's upset with us again. Again.
2: Maybe they're not texting. Maybe they're using Siri.
1: They say, how about encouraging people to text and drive, pointing out police running radar? You guys should encourage people to drive safely and obey the laws.
0: Well, we're doing that.
1: Whatever, nerd.
2: Boring.
1: Whatever, nerd.
2: I mean, we could do that.
7: Nerd.
2: But
0: I feel like it's implied that we want people to do that all the time. We think it's helpful to know where cops are.
2: We obviously want people to be safe.
0: Two things can be true at the same time.
2: Yes.
1: All right, coming up in a few minutes, we're going to check more of your talkback messages. 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

0: 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Laura, you want to go first?
1: Sure. I think the big story is that, I don't know if you saw the video, but it was pretty epic. Nobody is injured, thankfully, after a Blue Origin rocket exploded on the launch pad last night in Florida. Authorities say the Blue Origin New Glenn rocket was conducting an engine test at Cape Canaveral when the massive explosion happened. There were no deaths or injuries. Yeah. The rocket was expected to soon launch several broadband satellites. Blue Origin said in a statement they will provide updates when they know more about what happened.
0: Dude,
1: but the explosion was
0: spectacular,
1: massive. I can't believe nobody was injured.
0: I know. I love watching it though. Like, I know it's bad and that they spent millions of dollars or whatever. And it's lost, but damn, if that happened a little closer to the 4th of July,
1: wild.
2: It's the risk you take in that game though.
1: Yeah.
2: It's a lot of money. Might not make it.
1: But this is exactly what I'm worried about. Like, all the space travel they're trying to do now, and even like commercial space travel. It's like, is this the type of thing that we're at risk
2: of course
1: of happening?
2: Like, and yeah, it will happen.
0: Also, like, are you telling me that Jeff Bezos' penis rocket exploded prematurely?
1: It sure did.
0: Aha, zing.
2: Whammy! I understand they make a pill for that now.
0: Yeah, they do. And they're fun to take, too. Trust me. Take a little blue chew and just rock somebody's world. It's great.
2: I typically pop them before I go to the store. I think the big story is The Mandalorian and Grogu is set to battle it out with A24's horror film Backrooms at the box office this weekend. The Star Wars film is looking to make around $40 million, while Backrooms is eyeing $40 to $45 million for their opening weekend. Meanwhile, the horror hit Obsession is looking to make $13 million in its third weekend in the theaters. And also new this week, as we heard earlier, Nate Bargatze's The Breadwinner and then the World War II film Pressure. Well, they are... That's projected to make single-digit millions.
1: That's right.
2: Know, just a little change.
1: Who's in Pressure?
2: I don't know.
1: Oh, I just saw a commercial for it other night.
2: Yeah. But who was it? Because I just saw the trailer for the other night, too. I don't remember who was in it.
1: Damn. Going to have to look that up.
2: Brendan Fraser.
0: Brendan Fraser,
1: that's right. Okay.
0: The Mummy.
1: Okay, yeah.
0: Which, by the way, he's coming back for another Mummy. I actually am excited for that.
1: I don't know. I'm nervous.
2: Well, he looks like he's already ready.
0: Yeah. I think the big story of the day is Poison. You know, they've been in the news way more than normal lately. Of course, it started with them not going on tour this year, even though they said they would. But Bret Michaels wanted the majority of the money.
1: Like 600% more money.
0: Yeah. And so the other band members were like,
1: nah,
0: son. And so, yeah, he's been a bit greedy. But now Poison's back in the news because they were supposed to perform at this UFC fight on the White House grounds.
1: It's the Freedom 250, like, State Fair is what they're calling it.
0: Oh, I thought it had something to do with the
1: fight. Well, it's all wrapped into the 250th celebration.
0: So I know it's not like actually on where the fight stage.
1: It was going to be at the National Mall, so where like the reflection pool is, which I don't think reflects anymore because they painted the bottom of it blue. but yeah, and there were all these artists who were going to perform. It was going to be like a whole big thing. Bret Michaels dropped out, but there are several others who have dropped out now as well.
0: Yeah, he dropped out. He says it's not really for political reasons, but the band's been receiving death threats now because of this. Mm. And they the whole idea for them is they want to be neutral.
2: Yeah.
0: And so they decided to just back out of the whole thing. So they will not be performing at that Freedom 250 concert.
2: He just said, this event's just too polarizing.
1: Yeah.
2: Can't do it. But yeah, Martina McBride dropped out. Young
0: MC
2: dropped out.
0: You guys enjoy Kid Rock.
1: Milli Vanilli is what they have. And Vanilla Ice. enjoy.
0: Awesome. All right. More on those stories online at 1059thebrew.com. Just click on Tanner, Laura, and Casey when you get there. Happy Friday. It's 1059 The Brew with Pink Floyd.

0: Text Tanner, Laura, and Casey now at 98197.
1: So we were talking off the air yesterday about technology and things that seemed super futuristic back in the day. But now you look at it and you're like, oh, that's pretty lame.
2: Yeah.
1: And fax machine came to mind because I was going through a bunch of stuff in Allie's garage like 2 weeks ago when I found her old fax machine.
2: Oh, my God.
1: I was like, holy crap.
3: I mean, it really was a pretty sophisticated piece of machinery.
1: Yeah, I just like a paper would just come out of thin air and then tell me stuff. I just thought that was wild. But now you look at it and you're like, that's old dated ass technology.
2: Just send an email, Rick.
1: Yeah, right. So we got to thinking, like, what's technology that seemed super futuristic back in the day, but now it is just obsolete? It's nothing.
3: The pager.
1: Oh, my God.
2: The pager? Sure. I never...
3: Think about it. Like, that was a revolutionary piece of equipment. Anybody could reach you at any time to indicate that you needed to call them back at your earliest convenience.
1: Yeah, and if it's emergency, they say 911.
3: Yeah. And or you had your own whatever codes for whatever, you know, you needed. But nevertheless, everybody had one. And boy, did they go away.
1: My mom wouldn't let me get one for the longest time. She's like, only drug dealers have pagers.
2: I mean, she wasn't wrong.
1: Then I convinced my grandmother to do it, and then I had one. But yeah, pagers are one of them for sure.
2: I think of a car phone, like my grandmother in her Lexus. She had like a hardwired car phone in her,
1: my mom had Lexus. That.
2: And I'm like, man.
3: Yeah.
2: That was so cool back in the day. It's like, oh my God, I can call somebody from my car.
1: But you pick it up now, though. They're heavy.
2: Yeah.
1: They're big.
2: Oh, they're totally clunky. But
3: that was like ultimate. That was like what you saw on a TV show.
2: Yeah, exactly.
3: Like, that wasn't real life.
2: Yeah.
3: You know, having a phone wired into your car was something that was in a limo in a movie.
1: Well, my mom got it when I was a kid. She got a car phone, but it worked maybe 10% of the time.
3: Yeah.
1: That thing never worked. Mm-hmm. And also, it was giant.
3: Yeah,
1: it was huge. It looked like you were calling in an airstrike in the Army.
3: Yeah, $73 a minute to make a phone call.
2: Right. Totally.
1: But what is some technology that used to be really cool, really advanced, and now you're like, meh? I'll tell you one for me that I thought was so rad when they came out were mini discs.
3: Yeah.
2: Oh, yeah.
1: They were small. I could fit a mini disc player in my back pocket instead of like a whole CD player. You know, I loved mini discs, and I felt like those lasted like a year or two.
3: It was very quick.
1: I loved the little mini discs.
3: It was a cool item. It was super expensive, though. I mean, the mini disc players I felt like were 400-ish bucks to get one then. Yeah. And it was out of my price range.
2: The only time I used mini discs. Oh, I mean, I've used a few of those. My first radio job in college, they were just switching over to automation. So all of the music was on the computer, but the commercials were still on MIDI discs. And so that's how I learned how to, I think I worked at the radio station, like maybe two shifts using the MIDI discs. But then after that, they were just like, they were gone.
1: Yeah. So. At my first radio station, 1330 K-Praise, Portland's Voice of Reconciliation.
2: Yeah.
1: We had, they were floppy disks for carts.
2: What?
1: So it was a long cart machine, but just you put all your audio, your 30 to 60 second audio or whatever on a floppy disk, and you'd push that thing.
2: That's crazy.
3: I just remember the blue 8-track style cart tapes.
1: Mm-hmm. Yeah, that's what this radio station had, all those. I have one of those from the old Z100 studio, and it's 1,000 pounds.
3: Yeah, and then the label is like, I love it. Anytime you find them, it's typewriter, like typewriter phone. Totally. So bang, clack, clackety, clack, clack, clack.
1: 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What is a technology that was super futuristic when it came out, but now it is just bogus? Here's 9589. Yeah, you hit it. What is it? Nail on the head or whatever?
2: Yep.
1: MapQuest.
2: Oh, my God.
3: Boy.
1: Remember you'd print out 3-4 pages of MapQuest to find your destination?
2: But, like, MapQuest would send you on a wild goose chase. Like, half the time, the directions weren't even correct.
1: Yeah.
3: Man. I used to hate that, man. You'd have to pack for like weekend events and you'd
1: imagine
3: print out 70 directions.
1: Not having a GPS in your phone?
3: No.
1: Can you imagine not having that these days? Like, I don't know. This one from 1116 says, DVDs blew my mind back in the day. Now we barely, he was like, no more rewinding. That's awesome. I could skip right to my favorite part of the movie. We were living in the future. Now we don't even use those anymore.
3: Right.
2: That's true.
1: This one from 5857 says laser discs. Were those giant?
3: Yeah.
1: They looked like records,
3: they were like a record. And great technology for the time, but like halfway through the movie, you got to stop, eject it, flip it.
1: And flip it, yeah. I remember we watched Last of the Mohicans in the eighth grade on one of those. And he had to, yeah, he had to pull it out and flip it. Dude,
3: I was at an estate sale one time, and they must have had 500 of those.
2: Whoa.
1: Someone's rich.
3: Yeah.
2: Well, yeah, and like, to have purchased all of those when they were hot.
3: Yeah.
1: Yeah. Somebody's rich.
2: Six month span of time.
1: I think a doctor died or something.
2: Yeah.
1: Let's go to line one. It's Tanner, Lauren, Casey. Good morning.
4: Hi. My dad will talk about how he was the first kid on the block to have a microwave.
2: Oh.
1: And I bet all the kids came over and just stared at it while they nuked something.
3: Come on, I'll make you a hot dog in 15
4: something
3: seconds.
4: Something like that. He talked about how his dad was like super proud and stuff, and they were like the first kids on the street in Forest Grove to have a microwave.
1: Wow.
4: I think they're also the first to get a computer, too.
3: Yeah.
2: Wow.
4: Like an Apple PC.
1: I remember the person in my neighborhood got the computer.
4: Like last year.
3: And the first family to grow a third ear on their neck from the radiation from that that microwave. That the first one was, I remember the first microwave I saw actually said radar range right on the front of
1: it. Oh, wow.
3: Yeah, let you know.
1: All right, thanks, bro. Appreciate you.
4: Yeah, of course. Thanks for doing the good music.
1: Thank you, brother. Let's go to line two. It's Tanner, Lauren, Casey. Good morning. What's some technology that seemed super futuristic back in the day, but now it's just kind of whatever?
5: Record players, they're like really... Really? Well, I have one. I'm actually listening on it right now. But if you look back on it, it's like very old.
2: That's true.
3: I can't tell if that's if they're 10 or 90.
1: No, they're 10.
2: I think they're 10. Yeah. I think they're 10. That is true, but now...
5: 11.
2: 11. Right. Got to get it right. But now, you know, record players are back.
1: Yeah.
2: They're vintage and cool.
1: Here's one that is something that's... seemed futuristic back in the day. Remote door locks on cars. Remember when you could just unlock it with your remote?
3: Yeah.
1: And that, I remember my grandmother getting that for the first time and thinking, wow, we're in the future.
3: It really
1: is. This is it.
3: I mean, it is an impressive piece of gear to be able to do that.
1: All right, little man, what are you going to do this weekend? You going to get a rage, or what are you going to do?
2: We're talking to you.
3: Hang on.
5: I'm just going to hang up.
2: He's like, okay, all right.
3: Hang on, I'm trying to watch the news before I go to school.
1: All right,
2: don't get into trouble.
1: More of your calls and talkbacks coming up in a few minutes. What technology that seemed super futuristic when it came out, but now not so much? More of your calls coming up.
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1: What's a piece of technology that seems super futuristic when it came out, and now it's pretty whack? I remember I grew up in Dallas, Texas, right? And there was this grocery store chain down there called the Food Lion.
2: The Food Lion. You've heard of the Food Lion? We had those in, I think, when I was in college in Indiana.
1: Well, when I was a kid growing up in Dallas, they opened these Food Lions, which were like fancier grocery stores at the time, and they put calculators on the carts.
2: Oh yes,
1: I remember thinking that as a kid, like, this is super high tech. Mm-hmm. They put a calculator on the cart. I also thought it was super crazy when you could pull a coupon out and it would just spit another one
2: down. Oh my god, my mom would get so pissed because I would just go down the aisles and grab coupons, yeah, and she'd be like, stop.
1: Another one come out and you take that one too.
2: Yeah,
1: those were really, when they came out, I thought that was high tech.
2: Very cool. And now coupons, it's like, what?
1: Yeah.
3: I mean, it really was pretty sweet
2: in
3: its day.
2: Yeah.
3: I remember hearing a consultant talk about that with billboards. Like, you would drive, there was discussion at one point in time that car stereos would be so advanced that if you were driving down the highway and you passed a billboard,
1: it would tune into the billboard or something?
3: It would spit you out an offer from whatever ad you had passed by. So same thing as, instead of it being in a grocery store aisle, it would be in your car as you're driving down the highway.
1: Like, it cuts off your song.
2: Yeah.
1: Would you like a deal?
2: Save 25%.
1: I would hate that so much.
3: Yeah, I don't know if if that was a thing or if it was just, it just spit it out like a receipt when you check out.
1: I see. Tech seemed super high, or it was super advanced tech back then, but now it's just kind of whack. What is it? We got some talkback messages coming in through our iHeartRadio app.
4: Back in 1975, I bought a Pioneer Super Tuner 8-track. Nobody in the hood had that, and they all thought it was pretty cool. So, yeah, a couple $100, but I liked it.
2: I wonder, do you still have it, is the question.
1: Yeah, because some of that stuff is like collector's editions.
3: Oh my gosh.
1: Collector's items.
3: Especially
1: people will buy, spend top dollar for those old radios. On
3: stereo receivers get super expensive. Mm-hmm.
1: Another talk back through our app.
5: Bing bong. One of the coolest things I thought was awesome back in the day that's not anymore was, how about a CD burner? Downloading Napster. Or what was the other one? LimeWire or something like that.
1: And Kazaa.
5: Burning Kazaa, our own CDs, our own mixed CDs.
1: Yeah.
5: I had cases full of those.
1: Just screw up the family computer, you had free CDs.
2: Putting viruses all up in that computer.
1: I do remember making my own CDs and thinking, this is crazy.
2: I have whole booklets of burnt CDs.
1: Right. I saw the other day, I was cleaning out the garage and I saw a stack of unused blank DVDs.
3: Yeah. I've got a ream of those as well. But it was always impressive at how much you could jam onto a CD too. You know what I mean? Like, how many can I fit on here?
2: Yeah.
1: Let's go to line one. It's Tanner, Laura, and Casey. Good morning. What's a piece of technology that seemed super futuristic when it came out, but now not so much?
6: So I'm old. I'm 48. When I was in fifth grade, I remember them bringing in the first computer with the green writing on it and playing the Oregon Trail game, where you basically just went down the river with the arrows and tried not to die of dysentery.
1: Bro. That game was awesome.
6: As a fifth grader, we stood in line for your own 2 minutes. That's all you would get, but everybody did it.
1: Yeah. Yeah, I remember that. They had those in the library at my grade school in Gladstone.
3: It was Oregon Trail and Snake.
2: Those
1: are
3: the games, man.
6: Yeah.
2: Yeah.
1: All right, thanks, dude.
6: Yeah, have a good morning.
3: Hey, you too, man.
1: We got some text messages coming in on our All About Garage Doors text line. This one from 9171 says, I got a digital watch in the mid-70s, and it was the hottest thing on earth.
2: That's funny.
1: Well,
2: I had a little light?
1: I had a little calculator one when I was a kid.
2: The Casio.
1: I thought that was super.
2: Those are coming back now.
3: Man, I feel like the camcorder fits into this category, too.
2: Sure.
3: Just at how expensive they were to acquire in the time, how big and chunk. Imagine that now, a shoulder-mounted video that took a VHS tape in the side of it.
2: Carrying those on vacation with you.
1: And yeah, you just see a bunch of dads at a soccer game or something with those things.
2: It's like, what the...
1: This is another piece of technology that people thought was futuristic when it came out. Now, not so much. 8933 says, disposable film cameras, whistle and response keychains, and the clapper.
2: Clap on, clap up.
1: Yeah.
2: I heard those didn't work at all.
3: They work fantastic. It still is a wildly popular item. I seeked one out this year.
1: I think Casey's got one.
3: No, I seeked one out for the White Elephant this year. And because I was like, I'm going to put a clapper in the mix and see what happens. And trying to find the clapper, that thing is still selling hot.
1: Yeah. Now when you get the clapper, you need some ointment. So
3: that's true.
1: Unfortunate. Yeah. This one says, I remember when I was a kid, we got our first TV with a remote control.
2: Oh, yeah.
1: It was a wired remote control with a 15-foot-long cord.
2: Yep. Oh, my God. I didn't even know that was a thing.
1: We thought...
2: Isn't the whole point of a remote control is that it's portable?
1: But back in the day, like my mom had a VHS player that had a same thing, a super long remote because
2: interesting,
1: you know, yep. You had to pay extra for all that.
3: The wireless.

0: Yeah.
1: But, yeah, the VHS won out overall.
0: I remember when the Sega CD came out, it blew my mind.
1: Oh, yeah.
0: I couldn't believe that there was, like, a game on a CD. Like, it,
2: yeah.
0: It was wild. All right, dude, thanks.
3: Yep.
2: I would say the iPod was pretty future. Like, I'm like, what?
0: It was, yeah.
2: You can put digital music, yeah. Which at the time was still kind of new.
1: And it looked cool. Like, there was just so much cool. That had, yeah. had the wheel.
0: And now they're so old and big. Like, you could bludgeon a man to death, right? with an iPod.
2: My iPod Mini, my blue iPod Mini. I loved that thing.
0: Yeah.
1: I got the 80 gig for my 30th birthday.
2: Whoa.
1: 2 days later, they dropped it by $100. It was the most infuriating thing I've ever experienced.
0: Let's go to Cody. What's up, Cody?
4: Hey, what's up, guys? I was thinking back as a kid, Furbies. Do you guys remember those little things?
0: I do.
2: They're creepy.
4: And it was such the rage because it could talk and move, and it was all demonic. It was crazy. Yeah,
0: my mom bought
4: two. That's what I thought it was, Furbies.
0: My mom bought two of those the year that they were, like, you know.
2: Like hot?
0: Hot. And I think an animal we had that she was babysitting, dog sitting, whatever, chewed one of them up.
2: Oh, no.
0: But yeah, those Furbies are creepy because you could put it on like a sensitivity mode so you'd walk by it and it would just like start screaming
2: at you. And then you'd put it in your closet and you'd wake up in the middle of the night and just be staring at you.
0: Yeah.
4: Yep, those and Tamagotchis. I remember those.
2: Dude,
4: too.
2: Tamagotchi. Don't even get me started on Tamagotchi. That thing was impossible to keep alive. It didn't matter how much you babied that thing.
0: Well, those digital little pets.
1: Yeah. A little keychain egg thing.
2: Yeah. I could not for the life of me keep my Tamagotchi.
0: I used
2: alive.
0: To steal them from girls and skip them across a lake like a rock.
2: It's not very nice.
0: It's dumb. All right, thanks, Cody. Appreciate you.
4: My wife. Yeah, you're welcome.
0: No, go ahead. Finish what you're going to say. Your wife what?
4: Oh, I was going to say my wife begs me every year for anniversary. Find me a Tamagotchi. Find me a Tamagotchi. She's 35 years old. You don't need a Tamagotchi. We have real pets.
0: All right, thanks, dude. Appreciate you, Cody. I'm sure she could find some of those on eBay or something.
1: Oh, sure.
2: Oh, they're out there for sure.
0: 7781 says the laser disc looked so futuristic at the time. A shiny record-sized disc was amazing.
2: I had a laser disc Edward Scissorhands that I never like watched because I didn't have a laser disc player. I just saw it somewhere and purchased it, but I don't know where it went. I went looking for it this past Christmas, and
0: you could probably turn that around.
2: It's gone.
1: It's just nowhere.
2: Yeah, no.
0: 8715 says we had a double decker VCR, so you could rent a VHS and copy it. Yeah. That's dope.
2: Do you remember the rewinders?
1: Sure.
0: Yeah.
2: That were just like, it was a separate entity and you just put your VHS. Yeah.
0: Like, why can't the VCR rewind that fast?
2: I know.
0: This one says the technology you thought was super futuristic back in the day, now not so much. 9929 says a Walkman that had two inputs for headphones so you could listen with a friend.
1: Yeah.
2: Oh, wow.
0: This text from 3049 says, I remember when DVDs and CDs were just getting big in the late 90s and thinking this is the best gift. This is the best it will ever get. It's not going to get better than this. And he thought the same thing when the Nintendo 64 graphics came out.
1: Yeah. I mean, the DVD or CD, either way. Like, I remember having those thoughts of just going like, well, what could you possibly do next? Like, I mean, how does it get better than this?
0: It's invisible and you don't own anything.
2: Yeah. I had the same thing with the iPod. I purchased an iPod for, I don't know if, I think he was my fiance at the time. I don't know, my boyfriend in college. And I had it engraved on the back. And so I was like, every time he looks at this for the rest of his life, he's going to remember me. Or
0: what did it say? What would the engraving say?
2: I don't know. Something like it was like forever and always.
5: Paint me like one of your French girls.
2: No, nothing like that. Oh, it was something sweet. But yeah, little did I know that iPods wouldn't be around forever. Yeah. I wonder where that iPod is today.
0: Let's see. This one says, don't forget the Sony Walkman CD player. Yep, that's on there. The LaserDisc looked super futuristic at the time. Laser line for watching movies. The discs were bigger than the records.
1: Wow. The disc man, great technology, but
0: in your car, though, you go over.
1: Once the anti-skip came out, it got a lot better.
0: Because you'd go over a speed bump and.
2: Well, still, the anti-skip wasn't really anti-skip.
1: What do you mean? It had the shock absorber.
2: Oh, yeah.
0: Let's go to downtown Tina Brown. What's going on this morning?
6: Good morning, guys. Happy Friday.
0: Happy Friday.
6: I can't stop thinking about the old yellow landline phone with the 50-foot long cord when we finally got cordless telephones, and it came with like two cordless telephones.
0: Yeah. Yeah.
6: Those were the days. You guys got me thinking about this morning.
0: I feel like every family did have at least one phone with like a 30-foot cord on it.
2: Oh, yeah. You got to be able to walk around the entire kitchen with it.

0: My mom had one of those things. It was like a shoulder support. Yeah.
1: It looked like a shoehorn.
0: Yeah, yes, yes. Yeah. And she would just like barely have to turn her neck, and she would just walk around the house with that thing on. Looked ridiculous. All right, downtown Tina Brown.
2: Good days, good days.
0: Yeah, I miss the good old days. I miss some of the old technology, you know, like just things like when they were simple.
1: Sure.
3: And exciting.
1: I mean, half of these items I own to this day. I've got the old phone. I've got the rewinder that you talked about. Yeah. I've got the old VCR.
3: Doesn't it feel like now that when new stuff comes out, we don't get as excited about it because we almost expect it. We're like, okay, what are they going to do next?
0: I remember the first time I saw an iPhone, and like, when did those come out? 04 or something? Yeah. I remember when it came out, one of our bosses had it, and I was shocked. I couldn't believe what I was holding. Right. I'd never seen anything like that.
3: I thought it was a fad. I was like, this is never going to last.
0: Really?
3: Yeah.
1: That's how I felt.
0: I thought it was like, I go, here we are. Now we're in the future. When smartphones came out.
1: When I saw the first batch of Blackberries and I saw people checking their email from it, I went, that's something.
0: Yeah. I loved my Blackberry.
1: Now it's a curse.
3: Crackberry?
1: Having your email attached to your phone is a curse.
3: Yeah. Not good.
0: All right. Coming up in a few minutes, we'll check more of your talkback messages. Hang on.
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0: Portland's Rock Station, 105.9 The Brew. It's Tanner, Laura, and Casey. We got some more text messages and talkback messages coming in from people talking about technology that seemed pretty futuristic, pretty advanced when it came out. But it's been a little bit, and now fax machines aren't cool anymore. Like, I see a fax machine in a movie, I go, Jesus, how old is this movie?
1: Dude, remember when you used to accidentally call the fax line and you just get your ear blown out?
2: Oh, my God.
0: Yeah.
3: I feel like there was, I was watching a show just the other day where there was a fax machine in it. And it was like a new show. It was like one of those weird things where it's like, well, you got to find a fax machine. It's like, where the hell are we going to find a fax? I wish I remember what movie that was, but.
0: Yeah, I don't know. It sounds terrible.
1: Got to head to Kinko's.
3: It was great. Go to FedEx office.
0: Yeah, it's called Heading to Kinko's.
3: Yeah.
0: 0768 says, remember all the different color Apple computers?
3: Mm-hmm.
0: I remember the computer room in elementary school having rows of all different colors.
3: I never got to use one of those. I always wanted one of those computers.
0: I got into the class late. And all the other kids had already taken the new computers, and I had the old, like, Apple IIe busted old computer.
1: Aren't those worth a small fortune now?
3: Probably.
0: Yeah. Fat Thor says, the BlackBerry Storm, that phone was playing videos, and it blew my mind. The BlackBerry Storm.
1: Oh, dude. I mean, yes, that's cool for technology, but if you want to back it up a little further than that, my buddy Tom had the Sony Watchman on the school bus. And, dude, I vividly remember watching a rerun of Cheers on the school bus going home after school one day and thought it was the coolest thing I'd ever seen in my life.
0: I remember when the Nintendo Power Glove came out. I thought that was pretty amazing.
1: Yeah.
3: And the Wii?
0: Yeah. Fat Thor says, I feel like meth was super futuristic at once because if you did some, you felt like a scientist and you needed to collect all the metal copper, all the metal and copper. This original Game Boy is one that blew their mind.
3: I agree with that for sure.
0: The original Game Boy, you look at it now, though, you can barely see it.
3: It's a brick.
1: Well, then you got that accessory that you could plug into it and give it that little
0: magnifying glass.
1: Hook light.
3: Yeah, the light for when you were, because, it wasn't backlit.
0: No, Sega Game Gear is where it was at, because that was color and it was bigger.
3: Well, then Game Boy came out with like the skinny ones, and then they came out with the different colored ones.
1: I've got the Game Boy Color in my office.
0: Right.
3: Wow.
0: All right, coming up in a few minutes, more of your calls, talkbacks, and text messages. Also, we got a comedian coming in here. He's going to be at Helium this weekend. What's his name, Laura?
3: His name is Joe Dombrowski.
0: I hope we're saying the name right.
3: I know. People are probably screaming in their car. That's not how you say it.
1: He's probably in the car going, "What? I got to go talk to these idiots."
0: We'll have him on the show here in about 30 minutes. Happy Friday. We are commercial free. It's Tanner, Laura, and Casey on 105.9 The Brew.

0: is Tanner, Laura, and Casey.
1: Hey, coming up next weekend, not this weekend, but next Saturday, actually, Casey and myself will be live at the Doggy Dash in Salem.
2: That's right.
1: We'll be there early, too.
3: Bright and early, baby.
1: What time are we getting there?
3: It starts at 8 o'clock, so we'll be there ahead of that. Right. You'll probably need to be there, I'm guessing, by 7:30-ish.
4: Yeah, so he'll be there at about 7:55.
3: Yeah.
1: So offensive and rude.
3: You'll be the voice of all the announcements out there. You're going to be the guy.
1: Well, don't say that because then people won't come. But coming out to Doggy Dash, we're going to be there, and you can sign up at OregonHumane.org, or I think it was DoggyDash.org, too.
4: Yeah.
3: Yeah. If you just go to Oregon Humane, it's right there. You'll get to it. Or you can go to the events page at 1059thebrew.com. You'll find a link there as well. Mm-hmm. Impossible to not find your way to the Doggy Dash.
1: This survey found, it surveyed about 2,000 Americans, and it found that most Americans prioritize sleep over social plans by age 32.
4: Ooh.
3: 32 seems a little young, but you're knocking on the door for sure. I feel like when I got to my mid-30s, my feelings on nightlife changed quite a bit.
4: Yeah. I think 32 is a little
1: I think it's
4: young.
1: A little late, because I started like feeling that in my mid to late 20s.
3: I think,
1: and then I had like a resurgence in my late 30s. Mm-hmm. Like I came back, but
3: I think that's partly job related, though.
1: Yeah.
3: Because we had to be at clubs all the time.
1: Yeah.
3: And so
1: there was like 10 years there. I didn't care about concerts. I didn't care about bands.
4: So there's some work.
3: When you're at a club every Friday night, from, you know, 10 to 2 o'clock in the morning or whatever, like, it loses its luster pretty quick.
1: Yeah.
4: Yeah, I would say, I think because I didn't really start partying until I was in my early to mid-20s, my party phase lasted a little longer than most.
1: Yeah.
4: But now, for sure, I'm in the sleepover social interaction phase of my life.
3: I was working bar nights with a fake ID, so by the time I was 21, I'd kind of had it.
4: Yeah.
1: Yeah, I had to work a club gig 3 days a week. So Thursday night I was at a nightclub, and then Friday and Saturday I was at a nightclub, and I hated it so much because it was fine at first.
3: Yeah, you know,
1: it first
3: starts out as a great time.
1: And then you realize every Friday, Thursday, Friday, and Saturday, you got to go do this.
3: Right.
1: And like, for some reason, knowing you had to do it made you super tired by 2 p.m. By 2 p.m., 3 p.m., you want to sleep.
4: Yeah.
1: But you can't because you got this thing later on tonight.
3: Yeah, I mean, I feel like I always had an all right time once I got there. But yeah, 6 o'clock on a bar night, and you're going like, oh my gosh, you would rather throw yourself in front of a bus.
1: Yeah.
4: Because when did you start? Like 10 p.m.?
3: Yeah, it would start at late, and you'd always dread it until you got there. And then like that first hour, you get into the groove and you start having a pretty good time. But
1: yeah, I definitely try to prioritize my sleep more now. I love sleep.
4: And God, I love sleep so much.
1: Yeah, and I just, like, my friend Greg is like, hey, you want to come over for pizza and beer and watch a game or something? I'm like, nah, dude.
3: Yeah.
1: All right, I don't even have pants on right now.
4: You know what, you should go hang out with your friend Greg.
3: I'm going to be perfectly honest with you. I'm upset by this phone call.
4: Like, the audacity.
3: Yeah. Invite me where at what time?
4: It's after 6:30 p.m. Yeah.
3: Dude, I don't know if you've looked outside yet, but the sun's down.
1: Yeah, like, honestly, I can't be out. If it's past 6 p.m. on a weeknight and I'm outside of the house, I start panicking. Like, I don't want to be. I need to be at home.
3: Yeah.
1: You know what I mean? I got work tomorrow. We got the show.
3: I just think we appreciate home time more as we get older. And I get it now. I get why older folks never leave.
1: Especially when you got a good show to binge or whatever. You're just thinking about getting home and, you know, Laura would rip her bra off and sit down and watch some TV.
4: Honestly, as soon as I leave this, because I'll go home and work more, but there's always a nap in between.
1: Yeah.
4: I leave this building, I'm driving home as fast as I can just to sit my ass on the couch and take a nap my cat.
1: Do you take a nap every day?
4: Pretty much.
1: Wow.
3: I know. I always see you leave and then I go back to my office just cussing myself. That
4: I know. But I mean,
1: just go home and sleep.
4: No, but I mean, last night I was working till like 6 p.m.
3: Yeah, no, we all do it. Like, we have different opportunities to try and capitalize on said nap.
4: Totally, yeah.
1: 9820 sent a text in and said, I can definitely relate. I used to run karaoke quite a bit, and doing that after driving for FedEx was not fun at all. Since you drive for FedEx all day.
3: Even taking FedEx out of the equation, just running karaoke night for an extended period of time would wear you out.
4: I will say my ex worked for FedEx for a period of time. I don't know how long he was employed, but he would come home and his body would just be wrecked. He'd be exhausted. So I can't imagine doing a whole karaoke thing after doing that job all day.
1: This one says, excuse me. This one says, speak for yourself. I wake up at 3:40 during the work week. Last Friday, I was out until 3:30 a.m. I set my alarm for 6:30 on Saturday, and I couldn't get up.
3: Okay.
4: Evil, yeah.
3: Well, that math's out.
4: I don't understand, because I have friends who will go out and do the whole, like,
1: and rally and
4: rave and, like, dance and whatever.
1: And then the next day, they're back at work?
4: Well, not necessarily during the week, but on the weekends. It's like, they'll go out, they'll be out till, like, 5 a.m. or whatever, and then they'll nap for a little bit when they get home. I call it a nap and not a night's sleep, because 4 hours is not a night's sleep. But they'll be up at 10 a.m. be like, all right, what are we doing today? I'm like, what?
1: My buddy Bill from high school, may he rest in peace, but he was the same way. Like, the guy would go home and get 45 minutes of sleep and go work an 8-hour shift at the mill.
4: And, like, when you're young, like, okay, but these people are my age.
1: Yeah.
4: I'm like, what are we doing?
3: But, I mean, I'm wired that way in the sense that I could stay up till 2 or 3 in the morning, and I'm still going to be up by 6 or 7.
4: That's
3: like
4: crazy.
3: I would die. There's no sleeping in.
4: I don't think I would survive.
1: More of your calls and talkbacks coming up here in just a few minutes. 866-445-1059 is the phone number. What's his name? Comedian Joe...
4: Dombrowski.
1: He's going to be at Helium this weekend. Portland.heliumcomedy.com for tickets. We'll talk to him on the show here in, I think, about 20 minutes or so. It's 105.9 The Brew. Tanner, Lauren, Casey. Happy Friday. We are commercial free.

0: So it sounds like Soundgarden, the remaining members of Soundgarden, are close to wrapping up the album that, I guess, Chris Cornell left a bunch of recordings over before he passed away.
1: Yeah.
0: He left a bunch of recordings behind, and they're taking those, which they're referring to as a sketch, and okay. They're finishing the album. So we're going to hear more Chris Cornell. We're going to hear new Soundgarden soon with Chris Cornell. We don't have a release date yet, but they're very close to finishing it.
1: So does that mean they figured out the whole lawsuit? Weren't they in a big battle with
0: him? Yeah, that's over between him and Chris Cornell's widow and the band.
1: Yeah.
0: They that's over, and they got at least the rights to do this.
2: Was she sitting on this stuff?
0: Yeah.
2: And
0: they went back and forth, and I guess
1: I get. I mean, I get the perspective from both sides of it.
0: Like, my thing is
1: if you've already been working on it,
0: yeah,
1: with the intention of releasing it.
0: Well, is this stuff that he intended to release, or is this just stuff that he thought wasn't good enough? Because I feel like that's a breach of trust. I mean, the guy's dead, but he can't say anything. You know, but like, if I didn't want that out, there's a reason. Probably
3: wouldn't the rest of the gang know though.
1: I think so. And I don't think they would put it out if they knew he did not.
2: That's what I'm saying. Like, if the rest of the crew knew that this was the scrap,
0: what else could these guys got going on?
2: Well, they're still working.
1: I mean, yeah, they're in the whole...
0: Doing what?
1: I mean, they're in the whole, like, Pearl Jam, Foo Fighters, grunge circle. So I feel like they've all got work somewhere.
2: Yeah,
1: maybe they don't need it.
0: Musicians don't make a lot of money. You know, maybe they just need to...
1: Right.
0: You know, sell out a little bit.
1: But also, it's not like they can tour with the new material.
2: They got the new singer with the big hair.
1: No, that's Alice in Chains.
2: Oh, you're right. You're right. Yeah. My apologies.
1: He's pretty good, though.
0: 866-445-1059 is the phone number. Coming up in a few minutes, we're going to talk to comedian Joe Dombrowski.
1: Yep.
0: He's going to be at Helium this weekend, portland.heliumcomedy.com. So did you guys see that the first ever enhanced games went down in Vegas the other day?
1: Mm-hmm.
2: I heard about it, and I feel like, is there a documentary that also is accompanying this thing?
0: Maybe. But it's the first ever enhanced games where athletes are encouraged to juice and to roid up. The first one was held. There were a lot of records broken, a lot of like personal records broken.
1: Yeah. Sure.
2: How many bones?
0: No bones broken that I know of. But like it looks like there were 21 personal bests during the enhanced games. And now the enhanced games is offering $10 million to someone for breaking Usain Bolt's 100-meter world record.
1: I just don't understand.
0: He beat it. 10 million years.
1: I get, like, I'm fine with the whole enhanced games thing going on because everyone knows it's not natural. Like, they're being forthright about it. But to offer $10 million, like, you don't deserve that money. Like, you wouldn't be able to do this if you weren't, you know,
0: juiced up.
1: Right.
0: Yeah.
1: So it's like, why? I don't think you deserve a big cash prize for something like that.
0: Honest, I don't think this enhanced games is going to work out for very long because it's just a matter of time before someone's heart explodes.
1: Yeah, but I mean,
0: and they got to shut the whole thing
1: down.
0: That's
1: on them, I guess. I mean, there's.
0: But they're encouraging it, right? Like, they're encouraging you to juice up. They're offering $10 million to someone who can beat Usain Bolt.
2: And you're going
0: to
2: need that money to fight cancer later in life from juicing so hard.
0: Yeah, I don't know. I just don't think it's a good idea, but.
1: Whatever, people are into it.
2: I feel like I heard a clip of a competitor, and he was just talking about how fast he put mass on.
0: Really?
2: When he was training for this thing. He couldn't believe it. He had to like try to figure out how to slow it down because he was growing so fast.
0: It is crazy. When I lived in Detroit, my roommate was a personal trainer, and he would juice up, and I would watch him do it. He would just pull out the syringe and inject it right into his ass cheek.
2: Yeah.
1: I also feel like, though, not everybody who juices is doing it to the point of like, whoa, you're a maniac.
2: No, I do it to feel good.
1: Of course you do.
0: You do it to feel anything. You're dead inside.
1: That's weird. I could have never.
2: Yeah, listen, I buy the cheap stuff. It's a little watered down.
0: This text from 3788 says, I just retired from the Army. Sleep was something I really learned to appreciate. My personal record is waking up at 2 a.m. on Sunday morning and falling asleep again on Friday night at 7 p.m.
2: Wow.
0: No time to sleep when you have people chasing you.
1: I mean, touché. At least you keep the adrenaline high. Didn't they used to give them meth?
2: They used to give them some sort of speed in their meal ration.
0: When was that? Like World War II?
2: I also loved that they used to give them cigarettes too. You get a pack of smokes with your meal.
1: Yeah.
0: Well, I love when you see some footage from Vietnam. These guys are just smoking out of their rifles. In high school, I saw a video where they were passing down a rifle and they had some weed in it and they were lighting it like a pipe.
1: Amazing. I mean, you can use anything as a pipe
0: these
1: days.
0: apples.
1: Or back in the day.
0: Cans.
1: Had to get creative.
0: Yeah, you had to. Toilet paper roll.
1: Yeah. No, the toilet paper roll was the groove tube.
0: What's a groove tube?
1: Like when you would smoke and you would put a dryer sheet at the end of it.
2: Your hand on the other end.
0: You could still smell it.
1: No, you put a dryer sheet, you blow the smoke through the tube.
0: It smells like weed and air freshness or whatever.
1: It does. Groove tube. 10 out of 10. Would recommend.
0: I always found it like, yeah, parents can still smell it. But, you know, if you want to try it.
1: Yeah, try it, kids. Don't do drugs.
0: Don't do drugs.
1: Just kidding.
0: Don't do drugs.
1: Don't.
0: All right, coming up in a few minutes, we'll talk to Joe. So,
1: Dombrowski.
0: Chill out, Casey. Chill out!
2: I'm chilled. All right. You chill out. You're the one yelling over there, you friggin' animal.
0: It's Tanner and Lauren Casey.

0: Ladies and gentlemen.
1: Got a rant, a story? Can you make a weird noise with your butt? We'll take it. Download our iHeartRadio app and send Tanner, Laura, and Casey a talkback message anytime.
2: All right, please welcome to the show. And I already have to start the interview off by saying, we're sorry.
3: It's
2: we apologize.
3: My fault. It's my fault.
2: Laura's been saying your name wrong all morning, apparently.
4: She's been saying my name wrong. You actually said, and I quote, who's this guy again? It was actually what you said. So yeah, I come in here with my ego absolutely destroyed.
2: But I personally discovered you just the other day, and I've been watching you on the interwebs. Dude, you're so hilarious. And this is the reason why every show you've got at Helium, with the exception
3: except for one
2: show is sold out.
4: Okay, but please be kind to the people. Let them know there's actually only 20 tickets left for that. So don't act like I'm not going to sell it out.
2: Say
3: soon to be.
2: Say his name, Laura, and then he'll say correctly.
3: Joe Dombrowski.
4: A lot of emphasis on the Dom.
2: I think it was Dombrowski.
4: That was definitely wrong. It's Dombrowski.
2: Dombrowski.
4: Like, well, I didn't want to say dumb. It's like, it's my last name.
2: All right.
4: We're fine with
3: okay,
4: it.
3: Okay, so Dombrowski.
4: Yeah, look at it. Now it's just rolling off your tongue. Good.
3: Oh,
4: I love
3: man,
4: it.
3: I feel so bad. I really thought I had it. I was like, how else would you pronounce this name?
4: The entire country of Poland is mad at everyone in here, but
5: I told you Polish, didn't I? We were trying
3: you
5: to establish
3: yes.
5: your
3: yeah,
5: background
3: yeah.
5: blindly. And I said maybe Polish.
4: Yeah, it's the SKI that really just gives it away.
2: Yeah. Mm-hmm. You used to live where did you used to live?
4: I'm originally from the Detroit area.
2: Oh, that's right.
3: Yes. Royal Oak, yeah. right?
2: From
3: yeah. which is a good town.
2: Now you live in Seattle.
4: Yes,
2: quite
4: I live in Seattle.
2: Quite a bit different.
4: Yeah. Quite a bit different. You know what's hilarious too is last night at the show I was like, I live in Seattle, which is, you know, one of the most liberal cities in the country, and people in the audience were like, no, Portland is. I was like, okay, this isn't the women with armpit hair Olympics, everybody. We can just chill out for a second and just keep your rescue pit bulls at bay. It's a very, very different city than the Midwest. I love it. I do.
2: Yeah. But I like Seattle a lot too, but I've noticed people are just saucy there. Like, I'm on a radio station up there, and we'll get messages from people, and everyone's pissed off.
4: Yeah. Here's the thing. Don't mind if I do. And they'll tell you over the internet, because Seattle it's a lot of keyboard warriors. A lot of people leaving notes on your car. It's what's called passive aggressive. I'm from Detroit. I'll just get aggressive.
3: Right, exactly.
4: So they can't handle me. Like, come at me twice, I'll steal your catalytic converter. But here's the other thing, too. Like, my husband and I were very, because in case you're listening, I don't know if you can hear my voice.
2: surprise.
4: Definitely a big fan of butt. but my husband, we're very liberal. We're very open-minded, but we came from Michigan. So we took one step in Seattle and we're like, babe, are we Republican? Like, this is a lot to take in.
2: Yeah, this is like a little more than we expected.
4: I've never been shamed for not composting, and then I moved to Seattle, and let me tell you, I'm basically a farmer at this point.
2: Yeah, right? You have chickens and everything?
4: Yeah, I wish. I would love that.
2: The sooner
5: and
2: or later.
5: It's kind of strange, too, because for as close as we are in proximity, there was always this weird Portland-Seattle thing where, like, we could never quite get along.
2: They're so different.
3: There's always been this rivalry.
4: Is there a rival? I love coming here. I love both cities. The one thing that really struck me when I first came here on tour, I think the first time I toured here was probably like 7 years ago. And I went to, do you guys know, like, are you versed in the gay bars here? Like,
2: I don't know if Silverado's still around, but I know they're like the sports bra and.
4: I don't know. I don't remember.
2: I think there was a place called the Dirty Duck downtown for a while. Yeah. It was a gay bar.
5: There was a place called Boxes for a while that was, but I feel like the.
4: Boxes?
5: Yeah. I feel
4: a
5: like
4: gay
5: the,
4: bar. That's a lesbian bar, first of all.
5: I feel like there's been a fair amount that have closed.
4: Well, when I first went to them.
3: Isn't there Stag?
4: I think this is the one I'm about to tell you about.
3: Okay.
4: When we went there, there were the gay strippers, which is common.
3: Okay,
4: it's common for gay bars. Yeah. But this was like full peeing on the table. Yeah. I was like, whoa, okay.
2: Because we're like one of the few states who can do that.
4: But then it was every gay bar we went to that night. Is it your bars, I guess it's just like commonplace to whip out a tit and call it a day.
2: We're one of the few states where you can get fully nude at a strip club.
3: Yeah, so
2: and drink at the same time.
3: Yeah, if you're at any type of strip club, you're going to see all of it. Yeah.
2: Like in Seattle, I remember they never took their bottoms off and they wore like pasties on their nip nops.
5: Yeah, I don't think you can sell alcohol and go full nude.
3: That's in
2: Oregon.
3: Here you can. Yeah. A lot of other.
5: No, in other states.
3: Yes, correct.
2: We're like, as I said, we're like one of the few that you can do that.
3: So if you're going full nude, you can get like a Coke. like a cola.
4: But yeah. Here you can like get a gin and tonic and count the labia lips and call it a day.
3: That is correct.
4: We can say labia. That's a medical term.
2: You can. That's true. Absolutely
4: can I,
2: true.
4: Can we talk about vaginas for a second?
2: Absolutely.
4: Can I get into this?
3: Oh my goodness.
4: So my husband and
2: do you,
4: I...
2: Are you grossed out by them?
4: No, not... Okay. I actually mad respect. It's the most... it's like nature's Sudoku puzzle.
2: Were you... Have you always been gay?
4: But... Yes.
2: You can say bitch. Oh.
4: Yes, yes, since conception. Born okay. with a placenta full of glitter. Listen. So my husband and I just had a baby. And
3: congrats.
4: Thank you. We did IVF and surrogacy like the Lord intended it. And we, I learned so much vaginal stuff. Didn't know that women have four labias. First of all, I think it's excessive.
2: I'm learning this right now.
4: Well, let me teach you.
5: I think it's the only people that grew up around power lines.
4: I asked the doctor, I said, why four? And she said, to keep the sand out. And I said, what are these women doing coming here? They don't wash it out first. They're just making pearls. This is crazy. And that's a funny joke if you understand science. But anyway, and marine biology. So,
2: is that what you'd be doing if you
4: were
2: coming
4: back or what?
2: You're absolutely coming back, dude. I think you're hilarious. Would you have been a microbiologist if you weren't on stage?
4: This is actually a true story. I wanted to be a snake wrangler. I originally was going to go to college for herpetology.
3: Herpetology? Is that what it's called?
4: Herpetology, yeah. Not the study of herpes, the study of reptiles.
2: Yeah, because I got a couple ex-girlfriends who are suffering from that.
4: You know, I think they're listening, but that's besides the point.
3: Most likely.
4: I wanted to be a snake wrangler and I wanted to capture snakes and extract their venom so doctors could make anti-venom.
2: Okay.
4: And then my mom was like, it's a really big market for that in Michigan. And then I changed my career path.
2: Yeah. No. I was just reading the other day that most people are not in the careers where that they focused on in college. They have a degree in something and they're not doing it.
4: Oh, I don't use mine.
3: What's your degree? Is your degree herpetology?
4: No, I was actually an elementary school teacher for 10 years.
3: Oh, I think I knew that.
4: Yeah,
3: yes.
4: For 10 years, kindergarten and everything.
2: What's that like?
5: I was just going to say, my daughter is, this is what she's going to do. She's graduating this year. She's moving in to be a teacher. And should I tell her not?
4: No, I mean, like, here's the thing. It is the hardest thing I have ever done in my life. And it takes a very specific person to be able to do it. And if she can do it, I say absolutely go for it. You will have alcoholism in a couple of years, full blown. But if you can do it, do it. It's very rewarding. It's a very commendable
2: profession. But it's not like financially rewarding.
4: No. Financially rewarding. I mean, I don't even know if it's financially anything.
5: It's not sustainable financially.
2: I feel like a lot of teachers are doing it out of just the goodness of their heart these days.
4: Yeah, you do it for the goodness of your heart and then you do it with the goal of marrying up. It's
2: yeah.
4: It's
2: crazy. Did you marry up?
4: Yeah, for sure. My husband, he's fantastic. Not a teacher, but we're complete opposites. He works for a really big tech company. Can't say what it is. Rhymes with Microsoft, but he's killing it. He's killing it.
2: That's good.
4: Yeah.
2: He's got. So he's like, is he the breadwinner or are you the breadwinner? Because you got like a whole bunch of sold out shows here.
4: I do. I think we're both like equally doing well.
2: That's good.
4: Yeah,
2: that's good.
4: And it's always nice. He has a very stable, consistent job, and as a comic, you never know what's going to happen. We just work for the ha-has, and it's doing well, thank God.
2: Is there a top and bottom situation?
4: So that was a lot.
3: Whoa.
4: I think this was a hate crime, what just happened.
3: Whoa.
2: Yeah. That's like a real question.
4: How about, let's turn the tables. When's the last time you were pegged, bitch? Okay. Yeah, look at that. Look at that. He's a open.
2: I had to dump. You can't even spell it.
5: Yeah, he said you've put a chicken in your throat.

0: Isn't that crazy? I was talking about a donkey. He ate donkey.
1: You got...
0: You guys, now you're doing this to me. You're trying to make me look like I came here to say bad... I'm a Christian woman. This is unacceptable. You're tarnishing my good name, and these people are not going to buy the last 20 tickets.
1: I thought this was a podcast. You got to go and listen.
0: Kill Tony. What are you talking about?
1: You got to go and listen to the podcast later today, because all the stuff that we dumped, you'll be able to hear.
2: I'm getting sweaty palms.
1: Yeah. We had a debate on the show, since you're from Detroit, Laura's from Detroit. Mm-hmm. These guys got into debate on the show, and someone asked the question. Born and raised in South Detroit, is that a thing or not?
0: No, I mean, people scream it when the song happens. It's
2: not.
0: I'm more
1: Laura says
0: Eminem.
1: There is no. There's I like
2: South, there's no South there, Detroit.
0: There's Southeast Detroit.
1: You sure not a Kid Rock guy?
0: Yeah, really, really chugging the Bud Lights lately.
1: So
0: it's a. I mean, Southeast, really, but no one says
2: nobody
0: I'm
2: says
0: from South
2: Detroit.
0: Detroit.
2: That's
0: it's
2: what
0: like,
2: I'm saying.
0: Yeah, you're
2: it's
0: from
2: like you're...
0: Toledo. We get it. Yeah,
2: yeah. Right. Exactly. Okay.
3: Yeah. I just get confused at the hard stance on it, because it's like, isn't there a south end of any city?
0: No, it's not a hard stance. It's people who aren't from there making it a thing.
3: Fury.
0: We
3: yeah.
0: just know. It's like, don't talk about
2: even,
0: it.
2: Even Steve Perry was like, no, it just rhymed. It just made it just sounded
1: See,
2: good.
1: Casey's
2: so.
1: Convinced that it's real, and that it's, why would they put it in a song if it's not?
2: Nobody says, because like nobody says born and raised in South Vancouver.
3: There's right. still a South
2: there
3: Vancouver.
2: There is, but nobody says that, though. They say I'm born and raised in
3: just
2: Vancouver.
3: Just because somebody says it doesn't, they don't say it doesn't mean it doesn't exist. That's my
0: yeah.
3: point.
0: But the crazy thing about Detroit, too, is like, and I don't see this with other cities. I'm sure you agree. You will say I'm from Detroit, and that is a huge area
2: yeah, right.
0: that you will just say it. And people, and that's why the first thing I said to you, oh, you're from Detroit. Yes, I go,
2: where are you from? Yes, because if you say the town you're from, and I think this is for any major metropolitan area, but it's like if you say the town you're from, people are going to be like, where's that?
0: Right.
1: Yeah.
0: You know?
1: Right. Yeah.
0: But
1: yes.
0: I
1: if you
0: say Detroit, I do notice it with Detroit more than
2: okay.
0: most places.
2: Because
0: I
2: it makes
0: feel.
2: Us sound hard.
0: Right, right.
2: I want people to know that I'm tough.
0: Right. Like New York people be like Long Island, but that's right. really the same distance. Yeah. yeah.
1: All right. I want people to think I'm tough. Dude, you're hilarious.
0: Oh, thank you.
1: You're going to be at Helium tonight, tomorrow, and is there a Sunday show too?
0: No, it's two tonight,
2: last
0: three
2: night, right?
0: tomorrow.
1: Okay.
0: And
1: okay.
0: the matinee tomorrow has, I'm going to say, 19 tickets left now.
2: Only one person bought a single?
3: I can't imagine.
1: It'll be sold out.
3: I can't imagine you sold one single ticket here. I bet they're gone.
1: they're probably all gone.
0: I like
2: sell
0: that.
2: This thing out.
1: Portland.heliumcomedy.com is the website. You're hilarious.
0: Thank you guys for having me.
1: Joe Dombrowski.
0: Yes.
2: Dombrowski.
0: Look at you.
1: Senate Rat.
0: Thank you guys.
1: So, yeah, check him out online. What's your socials?
0: The Joe Dombrowski is my website, and everywhere else it's just Joe Dombrowski. Joe_Dombrowski.
1: All right. Thanks for coming to the show. Anytime you're in Portland, man, you're welcome anytime.
0: Thank
1: brother.
0: You.
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1: You went to JCPenney to find those summer fashion staples, like shorts and tees from A&A in St. John's Bay. 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
2: Oh, yeah. I'm going to see that on
3: Sunday.
2: You
3: don't want to know what happens back there.
1: Yeah, Laura's really excited for this movie. It's got an 88% on Rotten Tomatoes. 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You can go see it when?
2: I'm going to see it Sunday at 7:15.
1: It's a late show.
2: So hopefully I don't fall asleep, which I've been known to do. second of all, hopefully it's good so I don't regret staying up that late.
1: Yeah.
2: Well, I guess that's it.
1: My friend Joe would get drunk and pass out in the theater all the time.
2: It's just so dark.
1: and cozy, and the
2: seats are so squishy.
1: Yeah, we went and saw Terminator. I think it was like Salvation or something like that. And 15-20 minutes into the movie, I look over and Joe's passed out.
4: It's a $15 nap.
2: Yeah, truly.
1: Let's go to phones real quick. Let's go to line two. It's Tanner, Laura, and Casey.
5: Hello?
1: Good morning.
5: Good morning there. I'm sure your phone thing tells you it's Circular Breathing Guy from Vegas calling. How y'all doing?
1: Hey, Circular Breathing Guy.
5: Do you know any Mexicans in Southern California? I'm going to be selling Modelo to 90,000 with the Rose Bowl tomorrow. Woohoo!
1: I
5: get to see one World Cup game, a preliminary, for free. Can't afford the regular tickets, so what the hey.
1: I don't know any Mexicans in California. I know some here, but not in California.
4: I believe they're Hispanic Americans.
1: Oh, I'm sorry.
5: Well, it's Mexico versus Australia in the Rose Bowl, which seats 100,000 people. So I'm thinking 95,000 guys are all going to order a can of Modelo and their wives and stuff. And 2,000 or 3,000 Aussies and a couple of Americans who say, hey, an affordable World Cup preliminary doesn't count, but awesome. You know, they had it just a couple weeks ago. And iHeart, the guys in the suits in New York or wherever they're at, I love it. You're going to have live coverage of the soccer games. You're already doing promos on the IR stations down here.
1: That's right.
5: Saying, hey, this week.
1: Everyone's just dropping
4: it. We're on a roll today.
5: I've never done that before.
1: Everyone's dropping curse words.
2: Yeah, everybody's saying that, too. This is my first time. Yeah,
1: that's what the comedian said 9 times.
5: I've been calling talk shows since I was 14 in like 1980, and I've never accidentally cursed on the air. I am
1: really?
5: So
1: what
5: sorry.
1: Was that? What was
2: something,
1: the,
2: something in the air?
1: What was the first talk show you ever called into, and wasted their time?
5: Some guy named Ed at KEX in like 78. I was in 8th grade, and I called Larry King a few times in the 80s and 90s. I may still have one of those calls on tape.
1: All right.
5: Oh, brother.
1: Yeah, I did the same thing. I called Loveline a bunch. I was on Loveline a few times. So I'm looking for the tape.
5: I've met Adam Carolla twice. I have 3 of his books. He's awesome.
1: Yeah.
5: So there you go.
1: All right,
5: we're
1: thanks,
5: born
1: sir.
5: The same year, too. All right, great talking to you guys.
1: Appreciate it, brother.
5: See me tomorrow afternoon selling beer in the Rose Bowl.
1: Okay, have a good time.
5: Bye-bye. Okay.
1: That guy, yeah.
4: Yeah, welcome to Random Fact Friday.
1: He just goes.
2: Well, and he has come to our bacon and beer, and he'll just like put a tape recorder in our faces, be like, tell me everything about radio.
1: Yeah, he'll bring like an old-fashioned like, detective, you know, like interrogation tape recorder.
4: I'll be honest with you, I didn't realize that was the guy.
2: That's him. The guy.
1: Yeah, and
2: that's
1: like he'll come to Trash Bandits and Bacon and Beer and record us.
4: Yeah.
1: And I don't like, what are he using those tapes for?
2: Yeah.
4: I have no idea, but that's a very interesting thing.
1: All right, let's go to Big John before we get up out of here. Big John has got a charity event going on. You know, Big John, one of our favorite listeners, also was an employee for a little bit till he quit.
2: Couldn't hack it. He can bend a steel rod.
4: Yeah,
2: he couldn't handle the pressure of being on the iHeart Street
4: team. Just
2: can
4: have showbiz. I'll be over here bending pans.
1: Yeah, John, why'd you quit?
6: I just have a lot of stuff going on in life, so just kind of had to take a step back because just working.
1: I always sound like the donkey from Winnie the Pooh.
2: Eeyore. His name is Eeyore.
1: Eeyore. Like, oh, I guess we'll stay on here.
2: To be fair, Eeyore was my favorite character. His tail would always fall off.
4: John's. I see a tear running down his cheek right now.
1: No, he's
4: with
1: fine.
4: You guys pounding him like this
1: I'm just
4: on a
1: saying,
4: Friday.
1: He just sounds a little depressed. All right, Big John. So what's this?
6: Yeah, roast Big John Fridays.
2: Yeah, okay. All right, Big John Fridays.
4: He's literally tying a knot in a rope right now.
1: He just declared it Big John Fridays. All right. Big John, tell us what about your charity.
6: So I am doing the Valor Pole again, and I'm organizing it. People can volunteer to pull the 28,000-pound truck.
2: Whoa.
6: as a team or solo, like I did last year, and all the proceeds go towards veteran charities, and they're going to go to vet care and stay kid to my friends that got killed over in Iraq. And it's June 27th at Ratchet Brewing, in Salem, Oregon, and starts off at 2 o'clock, and we'll probably go until we finish. And if you Google second annual Valor Poll, it will be you'll see it. You'll see the Zephy link for that, and that's how you either sign up or donate.
1: That's a nice thing you're doing, John.
6: You guys messaged earlier.
1: By the way, John used up all the day's energy right there in that talk. but that thing, it's a really nice thing that you're doing, dude. And I'm sorry that you lost your friends in Iraq.
4: Yeah, and this is this is your second annual, correct?
2: Yeah.
6: Yeah. So this is the second one we're doing, and we're hoping to do it every year. But is the minimum we have to fundraise to provide a room for a veteran is in need is about $1,000.
1: Okay.
6: And
1: that's
6: so
1: doable.
6: Far we only have,
1: that's doable.
6: We have 50 so far. So.
1: All right, what's the website again, John?
6: So Google second annual Valor Poll, and you'll see you'll go down to the Zephy. You'll see the Zephy link, and click on that, and it should pull it up,
1: all
6: and
1: right.
6: You can look it up on Facebook.
1: And there it is.
4: Is this tax deductible?
6: It should be tax deductible. Deductible.
1: Yeah.
6: Sorry.
4: All right.
1: All right, Big John.
2: That sounds good. Oh, that's
1: right,
2: okay.
1: Buddy.
2: Neither can we.
1: So
2: have
1: right.
2: you listened to the show?
1: All right, Big John.
6: Yep.
1: All right.
4: All right. Send me the link. I'll match that $50.
6: Okay.
1: All right, buddy.
6: All right. Yeah, I sent you guys a link on your Instagram.
1: Thank you, Big John.
2: We'll share that on our IG.
1: Let us know how it goes next week. We will see you tomorrow, or I guess next week.
2: Casey, no, we won't.
1: We're not? What?
2: No, I mean tomorrow. We won't see you.
1: Oh, yeah, tomorrow we won't. But next week we'll be back. What do we have next week?
4: I believe we're going to be giving away some zombie tickets next week.
2: Ooh.
1: Nice.
4: Yeah. I had another
2: tickets
4: thing.
2: Tickets to get eaten by a zombie?
4: Yeah.
1: No, Rob.
4: No. We're full on going to let people get consumed by zombies.
2: Okay, that's cool.
1: We'll have those next week at 7:30.

0: It's 105.9 The Brew, Portland's rock station. Court in here. Hello, how you doing? So yeah, we are going to be going back to the moon, at least according to NASA. They're going to set up some moon bases. That was the announcement that they made earlier this week. It would take tons of material up there over several trips and then have robots start assembling it. And then we'll have a moon base. One little problem. Apparently NASA is going to team up with Blue Origin to do this. And yesterday, a Blue Origin rocket blew the hell up, like big, like massive. Like, I think they basically turned the key on. Like, it didn't even get off the ground. They just started the engine, bam, and it exploded. So they're now saying this could actually set back the timetable on setting up our little moon base, because you can't really set up a moon base if all the stuff on the rocket explodes before it leaves the Earth.
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2: Now that we've paid the bills,

Yeah, we're going to have to wait one more day to find out who's going to be playing the Knicks in the NBA Finals, because the Spurs and Thunder played again last night, and the Spurs won. They evened it up. So it's once again 3-3 in this series. Final game tomorrow, 5 o'clock. That will determine who goes on to the finals. I'm kind of hoping it's the Spurs, because they're the team to beat the Blazers. Makes you feel a little better if that team goes all the way. 105.9 The Brew.

0: 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So yeah, Motley Crue, of course, going to be playing up there in Ridgefield at Cascades Amphitheater in September. But if you'd like to see them in someplace a little more exotic than Ridgefield, Washington, which, listen, I'm not bashing Ridgefield, but exotic is not the word that comes to mind. 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
9: You went to JCPenney to find those summer fashion staples, like shorts and tees from A&A in St. John's Bay. 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

Yeah, heads up if you live in the Hollywood neighborhood or plan on driving through the Hollywood neighborhood. Tomorrow, the Junior Parade going to be going on from noon until 2, which means Sandy Boulevard completely shut down. All the side streets around that area going to be packed with cars from people going to the parade. So heads up. And then, of course, there's also going to be a fireworks show tomorrow night in downtown Portland, starting right around 10 p.m. in honor of America's 250th birthday. Zeppelin, 105.9 The Brew.

Don't think of it as taking a four-hour liquid lunch at the bar. Think of it as work-life balance. You're on the job with 105.9 The Brew.

0: It's 105.9 The Brew, Portland's rock station. Court in here with you. Yeah, things not going well for the Great American State Fair. That's the big performance they're planning on having there at the National Mall in Washington, D.C. in honor of America's 250th birthday. So originally they had Martina McBride, Young MC, CNC Music Factory, Vanilla Ice, Milli Vanilli, The Commodores, Morris Day and the Time, Flo Rida, and Bretton Michaels. That was the lineup. It's now down to CNC Music Factory and Vanilla Ice and Flo Rida. Those are the only ones left. Out of the nine people I just mentioned, only three still remain. Everybody else has dropped out. Martina McBride has dropped out. Young MC, Milli Vanilli, which I think either Milli or Vanilli may still be performing, but the other one dropped out. Bret Michaels gone. Morris Day and the Time gone. The Commodores gone. So I don't know if they're going to find other people to fill in, because this is coming up quick. This is coming up, starting about a month. So they have about a month to find people that can fill the spot of, say, Milli and or Vanilli.
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0: It's 105.9 The Brew, Portland's rock station. Court in here. Hello, how you doing? So, comedian Jim Gaffigan going to be down there in Bend at Hayden Holmes Amphitheater coming up here. Is that next week? Week after, I got June 9th. That's when it's happening, June 9th. So if you're thinking about heading down to Bend, you want to check out Jim Gaffigan while you're there. That'd be cool. If you don't know who Jim Gaffigan is, he's the Hot Pocket guy. This guy.
1: I'm convinced technology is making us delusional. The way everyone talks about going to Mars now, it's like, we're going to Mars. I can't wait to go to Mars. I don't think they were talking about you. Why do you think you're going to Mars? You haven't been to Minnesota.
0: That's totally fair. So if you want to see that guy down there in Bend at Hayden Holmes Amphitheater, got a chance for you to win some tickets. Just follow 105.9 The Brew on Instagram and like our Jim Gaffigan post. That's it. That's all you got to do. Follow us on Instagram, like our Jim Gaffigan post, and you can go see him in Bend on June 9th.
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So who is Pearl Jam's drummer? They apparently have one because they have a show coming up here in September, October, in Hawaii. So they have to have a drummer. They're just not saying who it is. And everybody's kind of wondering why. Why don't you just say who it is? Like, why the big secret? 105.9 The Brew, Portland's Rock Station.

0: It's 105.9 The Brew, Portland's rock station. So, yeah, there seems to be some sort of yuckiness going around lately. A lot of stomach bugs. Apparently, it's so bad, in fact, that on the Pacific Crest Trail that runs all the way from Canada to Mexico, there are people that are walking on that trail that are catching this. It's norovirus, but it's going around everywhere. Maybe your kid's barfing right now or whatever. Maybe people at work are barfing, and it could be norovirus. And they're saying that this is going around in the entire United States. It's everywhere right now. It's not necessarily deadly, but it will definitely light up your bathroom because you're going to be spending a lot of time in there. So heads up, if your kid's sick or whatever, just know you and your kid, not alone. A lot of people in America are going through the same thing right now.
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Yeah, the best kind of birthday party is the party where you get the present. And that's what we're going to be throwing starting here on Monday in honor of America's 250th birthday. We're going to hook you up with a present of $2,500. So 8 a.m. Monday morning. 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

0: So you remember when the Screaming Eagle there at Oaks Park got stuck upside down? That was, what, a couple years ago? Maybe longer. Time doesn't make sense anymore. But I remember when it happened at least a couple of years ago, and it took them like an hour to get the people that were basically dangling upside down in the air off of the ride. Well, something kind of similar happened recently in Texas there at the Pleasure Pier, where they apparently had a roller coaster that was stuck 100 feet off the ground, pointed straight up in the air. And people just kind of sitting there for 4 hours. Could you imagine being stuck on that ride for 4 hours? It took them a while to find something that could actually reach high enough to get the people off of the ride, but eventually they did. But 4 hours later, that would suck.
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Yeah, so I guess Rivers Cuomo, you know, the lead singer of Weezer, did a cover of Metallica's Enter Sandman. He did it a while ago. He's kind of been hanging on to it, and apparently he uploaded that and a bunch of other covers all to YouTube. So you can see him covering Radiohead's Creep, Nirvana's Drain You, When I Come Around by Green Day, a bunch of songs. 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

0: It's 105.9 The Brew in honor of America's 250th birthday. Of course, they're throwing a big party there in Washington, D.C., including the Great American State Fair with a bunch of performers. And honestly, most of them are from state fairs. They're from the state fair circuit. Most of these guys, you know, Martina McBride, Young MC, CNC Music Factory, Vanilla Ice, Milli Vanilli, Commodores, Morris Day and the Time, Flo Rida, and Brett Michaels. All of them have at some point been on the state fair circuit in the past. The thing, though, is of the people I just listed, those nine artists, there are only three left. CNC Music Factory, Vanilla Ice, and Flo Rida. Everybody else dropped out. So what was going to be a several-day huge performance, you know, all sorts of, you know, dancing and all that kind of stuff, is now just going to be these three acts. And I don't know what they're going to do. I don't know if you go out and try and find other people to fill in for the six people that dropped out, or you just leave it at the three. I don't know. But regardless, there's just going to be these three artists left on this Great American State Fair.
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Dude, that Blue Origin rocket, did you see that? They attempted to launch one yesterday, and they launched it in every direction all at once. That thing exploded. Huge, crazy, gigantic explosion. It's 105.9 The Brew.

0: 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Yeah, Journey bringing their final Frontier tour to Portland. To play one last time here in Portland. Going to be playing at the Memorial Coliseum. And if you'd like to see Journey, September 19th, got a chance for you to win some tickets. 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

It's 105.9 The Brew, Portland's rock station. So we got some stuff going on this weekend. Of course, Rose Festival up and running. That means City Fair still going on there at Waterfront Park. Also, tomorrow night, there's going to be fireworks at Waterfront Park as well, right around 10 o'clock. And also, the Junior Parade is going on tomorrow there in the Hollywood District, which means Sandy is going to be shut down between noon and 2, actually a little bit longer than that. So just heads up if you're driving through that area. And then, speaking of stuff being shut down, it's also the Burnside Bridge's birthday, 100th birthday. So they're going to have the Burnside Bridge shut down because they're going to have a big party on the bridge as well. So getting around town may be a little difficult tomorrow. It's Portland's Rock Station, 105.9 The Brew, Survivor.

If you've ever blown into a Nintendo cartridge to make it work, you're in the right place. 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

0: It's 105.9 The Brew, Portland's rock station. So you remember that story about the guy who was living in somebody's crawl space there in Happy Valley? He just like crawled underneath the house. It was a good-sized crawl space, too. And he took advantage of the space because apparently he dragged several TVs down there. He had like a little cooking burner, gaming consoles. Of course, he had all sorts of drugs as well. And he was living down there for, I think, like 3 months before they finally caught on to the fact that he was down there. That dude has now been sentenced to prison. He's going away for a bit. He's going to be down there about 3 years. 3 years in prison. Probably not going to be able to fit his TVs or his gaming consoles. Definitely not his burners. And probably not his drugs. He'll have to get his own drugs inside. But regardless, he's going to be in jail for a little bit.
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1: Now that we've paid the bills, it's time to rock. And if it rocks...

So Tool, apparently going to be taking part in Riot Fest. That is a one of those big festivals that happens in Chicago. September 18th through the 20th. Tool going to be the headliner. Also on the list, Alanis Morissette, 21 Pilots, and Pierce the Veil all going to be there as well. So looking for a Tool show, you're going to have to head to Chicago here in September. It's Portland's Rock Station, 105.9 The Brew.

Yeah, kind of a chilly day today. Going to warm up over the weekend, though. Going to be close to 70 tomorrow and 72 on Sunday. Not quite the 80-degree weather we've been having earlier this week, but still nice. Good days to be outside and doing stuff. It's lit. 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

0: 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Always the biggest show of the year. Every single year. It's our iHeartRadio Music Festival happening in Las Vegas, as always. But the only thing we don't know at this point is who's going to be there. On Tuesday, we're going to find out. Tuesday morning, 8 a.m., make sure you listen to 105.9 The Brew. We're going to have the big announcement, lay out the entire lineup. I'll let you know who you could actually go see in Las Vegas for that biggest show of the year.
1: I think the engine's stalling out on me.
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My name's Court. I am out of here. Allie taking over next. Coming up here at 4 o'clock, she's getting under the covers. And I can say today she does have an AC/DC cover from kind of a super group. So that's coming up at 4 o'clock. It's 105.9 The Brew.

Look, the company just hired a new guy. I'll bother to learn your name, new guy, if you're still here in 6 months, which you won't be. But hey, welcome aboard, new guy. You're on the job with 105.9 The Brew.

0: $250,000 is a lot of money. Okay, we're celebrating America's birthday. We're turning 250 on 4th of July, but we're not giving away $250 all to one winner, because what's the fun of that? Instead, we're breaking off. The total pot is $250,000, but $2,500 a pop. We're going to do it four times a day. Each keyword will have a winner. We're going to start 8 o'clock in the morning with Tanner, Laura, and Casey Monday on 105.9 The Row.
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105.9 through Portland's Rock Station. So the Foo Fighters put out a new album back in April, and it's fantastic. But Dave Grohl, proud papa today, because his oldest daughter, Violet, has her debut album out today. I think she's only like 19 years old, but it's really cool. Check it out if you get a chance. 105.9 The Brew. 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

Meyer have been on a heater. 105 to the Brew Portland's Rock Station, trying to keep that winning streak alive, facing off with the Atlanta Dream tonight. It's the first of three meetings between those two teams this season. Fire have won three straight. They are now 5-3. 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
4: Now, Crue traffic.
5: Heading into Salem, I-5 southbound, be aware of a crash last seen blocking the left lane as you're heading toward Silverton Road northeast. I-5 northbound into Wallerton.

0: earlier blocker's been pushed to the right shoulder as you're rolling past Lower Boone's Ferry, causing a few brake lights. There's a serious collision east of Sandy that you want to steer clear of on Highway 26, Mount Hood Highway, affecting both eastbound lanes and the left westbound lane near Southeast Wagoneer Loop. Amanda J, KEX Traffic.
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in the Brew Portland's Rock Station. It's Friday, and it's about that time. Your Friday edition of Under the Covers with Allie coming up in just a few. And one of the greatest rock guitarists, in my opinion, is celebrating a birthday this weekend. So a special cover dedicated to him coming up. 105 in the Brew.

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3: Celebrating his birthday tomorrow is Thomas Baptiste Morello. 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So Morello, Bruce Springsteen, and Eddie Vedder collaborating on this cover of AC/DC. 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

0: 105 in the Brew Portland's Rock Station, and Jim Gaffigan is going to be in town in less than 2 weeks. He's playing Head and Homes Amphitheater on June the 9th, which is a week from this coming Tuesday. And he would be considered someone you would consider a clean comedian, meaning you could take your grandma. I'm not suggesting that you do, but you could if you wanted to. 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
1: Now that we've paid the bills, it's

Northwest are going to be facing off with the Diamondbacks tonight. George Kirby is getting the ball for the M's, who have won three in a row. Still one game under 500. So this is a big series for the M's. 105 in the Brew, it's Foreigner.

Just yesterday, the NBA rolled out their anti-tanking changes to the NBA draft lottery. It was voted for overwhelmingly. We'll talk about some

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5: Now, Brew Traffic.
6: East of Sandy, a serious collision has Highway 26, Mount Hood Highway closed in both directions at Southeast Wagoneer Loop Drive. You're going to be detoured onto Southeast Wagoneer Loop Drive. I-84 westbound getting reports of an accident to be on the lookout for near Northeast 33rd Avenue, causing a few brake lights. Fremont Bridge to the Interstate Bridge, I-5 northbound, pencil in a 20-minute ride, at least a 15-minute delay. Amanda J, KEX Traffic.
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105.9 The Brew, Portland's Rock Station. It was an emotional NASCAR race last weekend, obviously because of the passing of driving legend Kyle Busch, 41 years old. Daniel Suarez won at Charlotte Motor Speedway last weekend, and now the field heads to Nashville for the Cracker Barrel 400 on Sunday, and it marks the halfway point for the NASCAR Cup Series. Tyler Reddick currently leading in points. Speaking of driving, I'm the Highway, 105.9 The Brew.